0: results is that they indicate that groups who don't agree on anything agree on this. Christians and atheists, Republicans and Democrats, capitalists and socialists all think our rights are eroding. Michael Harrington reporting.
1: According to a new Harvard

0: favor Israel over the Muslim terror groups Hamas and Hezbollah. This is SRN News. The Trump administration is dramatically shortening visas for foreign journalists in the U.S.
1: The new rule announced by the Department of Homeland Security limits visas to 240 days, down from up to 5 years. Chinese journalists will face even stricter limits, with visas capped at 90 days. This change has raised concerns over press freedom and potential retaliation against American journalists abroad. The decision will take effect within 30 days. Keith Peters, Washington.
0: Federal safety investigators say the driver of a runaway Tesla that killed a grandmother in Texas in her home last month had pressed the accelerator to full speed, suggesting the vehicle's self-driving software was not to blame. The National Transportation Safety Board concludes driver had overridden the feature by pressing the pedal before slamming into the home and killing a 76-year-old woman in a front room of the house. More details at SRN News.
2: Hello, this is David Snyder, President of Baptist International Missions Incorporated, welcoming you to today's broadcast of Moments for Missions under the direction of our Vice President, Dr. J.B. Godfrey.
3: Well, I want to tell you about a lady today, a fine lady, a widow lady, and it's Phyllis Hall. Phyllis and her husband were BMI missionaries for a long time in Alaska and did a great work there. But Brother Hall graduated to heaven. And, you know, you think about that, it would have been easy for Phyllis, and she still had children at home then, to just come back to America and do nothing, and maybe work in a church here. But God burdened her heart to continue in missions. And so she left cold Alaska and moved to hot Uganda. And she'd been there for many years serving faithfully in our ministry there in Soroti, Uganda, where we have a fine church and Bible Institute and orphanage and Christian school. So Phyllis says, the Saturday ladies' Bible study in Aseret Village is going well. Half of our ladies are quite elderly, and I have to pick up some of them in my truck. Now, this past Saturday, instead of the usual requesting a prayer for different ailments, most were praising the Lord that they are well, and of course, we rejoice in that also. Thank you for praying for Penina, the elderly lady with bad sores on her leg. She started to improve. We meet under the mango tree in her yard, and she's now able to join us by walking slowly with a walker. And the family of a little girl who is lame heard about our Bible study, and they carry her to our Bible study since they live close by. And the girl has been asking them to take her to hear the Bible. She's been coming for around a year now. Close to Easter, I gave her a New Testament coloring book, some crayons, and some candy, and she was delighted. Well, the first term of our Uganda school year is coming to an end. Since school started late because of the presidential elections, this term has been too short. Teachers have struggled to complete the curriculum requirements, but I managed to get work for my classes finished. Please continue to pray for our new orphans. As I mentioned in my last letter, some of them are older children who had never had a chance to go to school, and they need to learn to read and to write. Since the term ends soon, please pray for our children for safety as they return to their villages for a short school break. God grant them a happy break. Our Soroti Church has just started a youth program that meets on Wednesday nights while the adults have their prayer service. And please pray for this ministry, which involves local youth as well as our own orphans, and may they all continue to grow in grace. And then Phyllis adds, thank you for your prayers for our Soroti team. And that team is the Allen Sutphin family, the Matt Gardner family, Sarah Shadrick, Debbie Guyman, and me. As I mentioned in my last prayer letter, Matthew Gardner's wife, Savannah, was killed in December. It was, of course, a train accident in the capital city. He's returning to continue working together with us here in Soroti. Pray for God's comfort and the adjustments he and the boys will have to make as they labor here without Savannah. By the way, he's got two young boys. One of them was only a year old or less when the mother

0: was killed. And then also pray for Alan Sepin's wife, Elena, who has broken her leg and is having to be in a cast for around 2 months. And then Phyllis says, my psoriasis is up and down. It'll start to improve and then get worse. So she's taking medication for that. And I just want to pause and say, aren't you thankful for faithful people like this who labor on serving the Lord where He has put them?
1: 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For further information, please write to BIMI, P.O. 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
1: The SRN News, I'm Rich Thomason in Washington. President Trump is sounding the alarm over alleged foreign interference in U.S. elections.
2: Tonight, I'm announcing the immediate declassification and release of critical intelligence, revealing shocking vulnerabilities in our election infrastructure.
1: The president delivering a primetime address from the White House.
2: This evidence shows that the election system we have dangerously exposes and really exposes, like, levels never thought possible, the hacking, exploitation, and foreign interference.
1: Mr. Trump points the finger at communist China in particular. China denies meddling in American elections. The U.S. continues hammering away at Iran, of continuing expansion of airstrikes.
3: Once again, the Americans said they had hit military targets to stop Iran from firing on ships in the Strait of Hormuz. But Iranian state media reported deadly strikes on a number of bridges, a railway station, and an airport. Earlier this week, President Trump did threaten to target bridges and power stations if Iranians continued refusing to give up control of the strait. Since then, Iran has increased its allegations of attacks on civilian infrastructure and vowed a crushing response across the region if the power grid is hit.
1: The BBC's Barbara Plett Usher, President Trump predicts U.S. will achieve its Iran war objectives very soon. From the Midwest to the Mid-Atlantic to the Northeast, unhealthy air from hundreds of Canadian wildfires that continue to burn, casting an eerie, orangey haze across a vast area, making breathing difficult, especially for those suffering respiratory issues. On Wall Street this morning, stock futures are deep in the red. So far, the Dow futures down 366 points, NASDAQ futures off 570. This is SRN News. Are we losing our rights?
4: That's the question the Public Religion Research Institute has been putting to Americans. And in fact, most people do believe we are at risk of seeing the democratic freedoms we have always enjoyed slip away. What is interesting about the results is that they indicate that groups who don't agree on anything agree on this. Christians and atheists, Republicans and Democrats, capitalists and socialists all think our rights are eroding. Michael Harrington reporting.
1: According to a new Harvard-Harris poll, most Americans continue to support Israel over the Palestinians and believe the Jewish state is surrounded by Muslim groups that are seeking its destruction. Survey reveals 76% of adults think Israel has a right to exist as a refuge for Jewish people. 56% say the country should be defined as a Jewish state. And strong majorities of respondents favor Israel over the Muslim terror groups Hamas and Hezbollah. This is SRN News. The Trump administration is dramatically shortening visas for foreign journalists in the U.S.
5: The new rule announced by the Department of Homeland Security limits visas to 240 days, down from up to 5 years. Chinese journalists will face even stricter limits, with visas capped at 90 days. This change has raised concerns over press freedom and potential retaliation against American journalists abroad. The decision will take effect within 30 days. Keith Peters, Washington.
1: Federal safety investigators say the driver of a runaway Tesla that killed a grandmother in Texas in her home last month had pressed the accelerator to full speed, suggesting the vehicle's self-driving software was not to blame. The National Transportation Safety Board concludes driver had overridden the feature by pressing the pedal before slamming into the home and killing

Do you know where you're going to spend eternity? Our prayer here at WOPW and Central Baptist Church is that you will come to the saving knowledge of Jesus Christ.

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1: The National News, I'm Rich Thomason in Washington. President Trump is sounding the alarm over alleged foreign interference in U.S. elections.
2: Tonight, I'm announcing the immediate declassification and release of critical intelligence, revealing shocking vulnerabilities in our election infrastructure.
1: The president delivering a primetime address from the White House.
2: This evidence shows that the election system we have dangerously exposes and really exposes, like, levels never thought possible, to hacking, exploitation, and foreign interference.
1: Mr. Trump points the finger at communist China in particular. China denies meddling in American elections. The U.S. continues hammering away at Iran, a continuing expansion of airstrikes.
3: Once again, the Americans said they had hit military targets to stop Iran from firing on ships in the Strait of Hormuz. But Iranian state media reported deadly strikes on a number of bridges, a railway station, and an airport. Earlier this week, President Trump did threaten to target bridges and power stations if Iranians continued refusing to give up control of the strait. Since then, Iran has increased its allegations of attacks on civilian infrastructure and vowed a crushing response across the region if the power grid is hit.
1: The BBC's Barbara Plett Usher, President Trump predicts U.S. will achieve its Iran war objectives very soon. From the Midwest to the Mid-Atlantic to the Northeast, unhealthy air from hundreds of Canadian wildfires that continue to burn, casting an eerie, orangey haze across a vast area, making breathing difficult, especially for those suffering respiratory issues. On Wall Street this morning, stock futures are deep in the red. So far, the Dow futures down 366 points. NASDAQ futures off 570. This is SRN News. Are we losing our rights?
4: That's the question the Public Religion Research Institute has been putting to Americans. And in fact, most people do believe we are at risk of seeing the democratic freedoms we have always enjoyed slip away. What is interesting about the results is that they indicate that groups who don't agree on anything agree on this. Christians and atheists, Republicans and Democrats, capitalists and socialists all think our rights are eroding. Michael Harrington reporting.
1: According to a new Harvard-Harris poll, most Americans continue to support Israel over the Palestinians and believe the Jewish state is surrounded by Muslim groups that are seeking its destruction. The survey reveals 76% of adults think Israel has a right to exist as a refuge for Jewish people. 56% say the country should be defined as a Jewish state. And strong majorities of respondents favor Israel over the Muslim terror groups Hamas and Hezbollah. This is SRN News. The Trump administration is dramatically shortening visas for foreign journalists in the U.S.
5: The new rule announced by the Department of Homeland Security limits visas to 240 days, down from up to 5 years. Chinese journalists will face even stricter limits, with visas capped at 90 days. This change has raised concerns over press freedom and potential retaliation against American journalists abroad. The decision will take effect within 30 days. Keith Peters, Washington.
1: Federal safety investigators say the driver of a runaway Tesla that killed a grandmother in Texas in her home last month had pressed the accelerator to full speed, suggesting the vehicle's self-driving software was not to blame. The National Transportation Safety Board concludes driver had overridden the feature by pressing the pedal before slamming into the home and killing a 76-year-old woman in a front room of the house. More details at SRNNews.com.
6: This court has banned church services. This is Matt Staver with Freedom's Call. Liberty Counsel has appealed to a federal court of appeals on behalf of congregants of Coastal Family Church in Flagler County, Florida, for their freedom to hold worship services. A Florida state court judge has banned attendees from gathering for Bible study, prayer, or religious worship in the church building. The lawsuit names the state court judge Sandra Upchurch as the defendant. Church leaders

Once it was the blessing, now it is the Lord. Once it was the feeling, now it is His word. Once His gift I wanted, now the giver own. Once I sought for healing, now Himself alone. Once it was my working,

Once for Seth I labored, now for him alone. Once I hoped in Jesus, now I know he's mine. Once

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1: SRN News. I'm Rich Thomason in Washington. President Trump is sounding the alarm over alleged foreign interference in U.S. elections.
2: Tonight, I'm announcing the immediate declassification and release of critical intelligence, revealing shocking vulnerabilities in our election infrastructure.
1: The president delivering a primetime address from the White House.
2: This evidence shows that the election system we have dangerously exposes and really exposes, like, levels never thought possible, to hacking, exploitation, and foreign interference.
1: Mr. Trump points the finger at communist China in particular. China denies meddling in American elections. The U.S. continues hammering away at Iran, continuing expansion of airstrikes.
3: Once again, the Americans said they had hit military targets to stop Iran from firing on ships in the Strait of Hormuz. But Iranian state media reported deadly strikes on a number of bridges, a railway station, and an airport. Earlier this week, President Trump did threaten to target bridges and power stations if Iranians continued refusing to give up control of the strait. Since then, Iran has increased its allegations of attacks on civilian infrastructure and vowed a crushing response across the region if the power grid is hit.
1: The BBC's Barbara Plett Usher, President Trump predicts U.S. will achieve its Iran war objectives very soon. From the Midwest to the Mid-Atlantic to the Northeast, unhealthy air from hundreds of Canadian wildfires that continue to burn, casting an eerie, orangey haze across a vast area, making breathing difficult, especially for those suffering respiratory issues. On Wall Street this morning, stock futures are deep in the red. So far, the Dow futures down 366 points, NASDAQ futures off 570. This is SRN News. Are we losing our rights?
4: That's the question the Public Religion Research Institute has been putting to Americans. And in fact, most people do believe we are at risk of seeing the democratic freedoms we have always enjoyed slip away. What is interesting about the results is that they indicate that groups who don't agree on anything agree on this. Christians and atheists, Republicans and Democrats, capitalists and socialists all think our rights are eroding. Michael Harrington reporting.
1: According to a new Harvard-Harris poll, most Americans continue to support Israel over the Palestinians and believe the Jewish state is surrounded by Muslim groups that are seeking its destruction. The survey reveals 76% of adults think Israel has a right to exist as a refuge for Jewish people. 56% say the country should be defined as a Jewish state. The strong majorities of respondents favor Israel over the Muslim terror groups Hamas and Hezbollah. This is SRN News. The Trump administration is dramatically shortening visas for foreign journalists in the U.S.
5: The new rule announced by the Department of Homeland Security limits visas to 240 days, down from up to 5 years. Chinese journalists will face even stricter limits, with visas capped at 90 days. This change has raised concerns over press freedom and potential retaliation against American journalists abroad. The decision will take effect within 30 days. Keith Peters, Washington.
1: Federal safety investigators say the driver of a runaway Tesla that killed a grandmother in Texas in her home last month had pressed the accelerator to full speed, suggesting the vehicle's self-driving software was not to blame. The National Transportation Safety Board concludes driver had overridden the feature by pressing the pedal before slamming into the home and killing a 76-year-old woman in a front room of the house. More details at srnnews.com.

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1: SRN News, I'm Rich Thomason in Washington. President Trump is sounding the alarm over alleged foreign interference in U.S. elections.
2: Tonight, I'm announcing the immediate declassification and release of critical intelligence, revealing shocking vulnerabilities in our election infrastructure.
1: The president delivering a primetime address from the White House.
2: This evidence shows that the election system we have dangerously exposes and really exposes, like, levels never thought possible to hacking, exploitation, and foreign interference.
1: Mr. Trump points the finger at communist China in particular. China denies meddling in American elections. The U.S. continues hammering away at Iran, continuing expansion of airstrikes.
3: Once again, the Americans said they had hit military targets to stop Iran from firing on ships in the Strait of Hormuz. But Iranian state media reported deadly strikes on a number of bridges, a railway station, and an airport. Earlier this week, President Trump did threaten to target bridges and power stations if Iranians continued refusing to give up control of the strait. Since then, Iran has increased its allegations of attacks on civilian infrastructure and vowed a crushing response across the region if the power grid is hit.
1: The BBC's Barbara Plett Usher, President Trump predicts U.S. will achieve its Iran war objectives very soon. From the Midwest to the Mid-Atlantic to the Northeast, unhealthy air from hundreds of Canadian wildfires that continue to burn, casting an eerie, orangey haze across a vast area, making breathing difficult, especially for those suffering respiratory issues. On Wall Street this morning, stock futures are deep in the red. So far, the Dow futures down 366 points. NASDAQ futures off 570. This is SRN News. Are we losing our rights?
4: That's the question the Public Religion Research Institute has been putting to Americans. And in fact, most people do believe we are at risk of seeing the democratic freedoms we have always enjoyed slip away. What is interesting about the results is that they indicate that groups who don't agree on anything agree on this. Christians and atheists, Republicans and Democrats, capitalists and socialists all think our rights are eroding. Michael Harrington reporting.
1: According to a new Harvard-Harris poll, most Americans continue to support Israel over the Palestinians and believe the Jewish state is surrounded by Muslim groups that are seeking its destruction. The survey reveals 76% of adults think Israel has a right to exist as a refuge for Jewish people. 56% say the country should be defined as a Jewish state. The strong majorities of respondents favor Israel over the Muslim terror groups Hamas and Hezbollah. This is SRN News. The Trump administration is dramatically shortening visas for foreign journalists in the U.S.
5: The new rule announced by the Department of Homeland Security limits visas to 240 days, down from up to 5 years. Chinese journalists will face even stricter limits, with visas capped at 90 days. This change has raised concerns over press freedom and potential retaliation against American journalists abroad. The decision will take effect within 30 days. Keith Peters, Washington.
1: Federal safety investigators say the driver of a runaway Tesla that killed a grandmother in Texas in her home last month had pressed the accelerator to full speed, suggesting the vehicle's self-driving software was not to blame. The National Transportation Safety Board concludes driver had overridden the feature by pressing the pedal before slamming into the home and killing a 76-year-old woman in a front room of the house. More details at srnnews.com.

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Hungry souls reach even for bitter things, longing for satisfaction. Through godly music and Bible messages, WOPW is sharing the sweetness of God's eternal word to every listening ear. 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

20% of the world's population lives in China. Most of them have never one time heard the gospel. It has been 51 years since there's been a missionary in China, which means that an entire generation has lived and died never having a gospel witness. In 1994, the Almanac stated that China has a population of approximately 2 billion people. If we could have a miracle ministry in China, and they could have 3,000 people saved and baptized every week, and could freeze the population where it currently is, it would take 12,820 years just to win China to Christ. Truly, the harvest is plenteous. Our burden and our goal as the Wings as Eagles ministry is to help with this recording to send missionaries to China to learn the language and preach the gospel to those

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So we're letting God's Word make us different. 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
1: With SRN News, I'm Rich Thomason in Washington. President Trump is sounding the alarm over alleged foreign interference in U.S. elections.
2: Tonight, I'm announcing the immediate declassification and release of critical intelligence, revealing shocking vulnerabilities in our election infrastructure.
1: The president delivering a primetime address from the White House.
2: This evidence shows that the election system we have dangerously exposes and really exposes, like levels never thought possible, the hacking, exploitation, and foreign interference.
1: Mr. Trump points the finger at communist China in particular. China denies meddling in American elections. The U.S. continues hammering away at Iran, a continuing expansion of airstrikes.
3: Once again, the Americans said they had hit military targets to stop Iran from firing on ships in the Strait of Hormuz. But Iranian state media reported deadly strikes on a number of bridges, a railway station, and an airport. Earlier this week, President Trump did threaten to target bridges and power stations if Iranians continued refusing to give up control of the strait. Since then, Iran has increased its allegations of attacks on civilian infrastructure and vowed a crushing response across the region if the power grid is hit.
1: The BBC's Barbara Plett Usher, President Trump predicts U.S. will achieve its Iran war objectives very soon. From the Midwest to the Mid-Atlantic to the Northeast, unhealthy air from hundreds of Canadian wildfires that continue to burn, casting an eerie orangey haze across a vast area, making breathing difficult, especially for those suffering respiratory issues. On Wall Street this morning, stock futures are deep in the red. So far, the Dow futures down 366 points. NASDAQ futures off 570. This is SRN News. Are we losing our rights?
4: That's the question the Public Religion Research Institute has been putting to Americans. And in fact, most people do believe we are at risk of seeing the democratic freedoms we have always enjoyed slip away. What is interesting about the results is that they indicate that groups who don't agree on anything agree on this. Christians and atheists, Republicans and Democrats, capitalists and socialists all think our rights are eroding. Michael Harrington reporting.
1: According to a new Harvard-Harris poll, most Americans continue to support Israel over the Palestinians and believe the Jewish state is surrounded by Muslim groups that are seeking its destruction. Survey reveals 76% of adults think Israel has a right to exist as a refuge for Jewish people. 56% say the country should be defined as a Jewish state. The strong majorities of respondents favor Israel over the Muslim terror groups Hamas and Hezbollah. This is SRN News. The Trump administration is dramatically shortening visas for foreign journalists in the U.S.
5: The new rule announced by the Department of Homeland Security limits visas to 240 days, down from up to 5 years. Chinese journalists will face even stricter limits, with visas capped at 90 days. This change has raised concerns over press freedom and potential retaliation against American journalists abroad. The decision will take effect within 30 days. Keith Peters, Washington.
1: Federal safety investigators say the driver of a runaway Tesla that killed a grandmother in Texas in her home last month had pressed the accelerator to full speed, suggesting the vehicle's self-driving software was not to blame. The National Transportation Safety Board concludes driver had overridden the feature by pressing the pedal before slamming into the home and killing a 76-year-old woman in a front room of the house. More details at srnnews.com.

was battered and scarred, and the auctioneer thought it scarcely worth his while to waste much time on the old violin. But he held it up with a smile. "What am I bid, good folks?" he cried. "Who'll start the bidding for me? A dollar? A dollar? Now two? Only two? $2, and who'll make it three? $3 once, $3 twice, going for three?" But no. From the room far back, a gray-haired man came forward and picked up the bow. Then, wiping the dust from the old violin and tightening the loose strings, he played a melody pure and sweet as a caroling angel.

The music ceased, and the auctioneer, with a voice that was quiet and low, said, "Now, what am I bid for the old violin?" And he held it up with the bow. "$1,000, $1,000, and who'll make it two? 2,000, and who'll make it three? 3,000 once.

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But the master comes, and the foolish crowd never can quite understand the worth of a soul and the change that's wrought by the touch of the master's hand.

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1: With SRN News, I'm Ron Taylor. Homeland Security officials say election security remains a top priority for the Trump administration.
2: Homeland Security Secretary Mark Wayne Mullen says the administration will aggressively pursue voter fraud cases following President Trump's address to the nation. During the speech, the president cited DHS findings showing more than 270,000 non-citizens are registered on voter rolls and raised concerns about vulnerabilities in electronic voting and ballot counting systems. The administration says those vulnerabilities pose a major cyber threat and an election security nightmare. Willie Nelson, The White House.
1: At a FIFA reception yesterday, President Trump says the 2026 World Cup has been a resounding success.
3: I want to congratulate every team that made the 2026 World Cup one of the all-time greatest sporting events in history. And I think beyond a sporting event, this has been not just a sporting event. This has been far beyond a sporting event. This has been something very, very special. So good luck to Spain and Argentina on Sunday, and may the best team win.
1: President Trump says Darlene Graham, the sister of the late Lindsey Graham, has his support to run for a full term to replace her brother in the Senate. Graham is serving the remaining months of her late brother Lindsey Graham's Senate term, but she's weighing a possible run for a full term. Lindsey Graham's funeral services will include services in Washington July 28th and in South Carolina July 29th. The U.S. and Iran have exchanged strikes aimed at infrastructure and military targets as their battle over the Strait of Hormuz intensifies. The U.S. hit bridges and energy sites in Iran and collapsed a tower at a key port, following through on President Trump's threat to pressure Tehran to ease its chokehold on the waterway, vital to world energy supplies. In response, Iran launched missiles into allied nations in the Mideast. This is SRN News. The question being asked is, are we losing our rights?
4: That's the question the Public Religion Research Institute has been putting to Americans. And in fact, most people do believe we are at risk of seeing the democratic freedoms we have always enjoyed slip away. What is interesting about the results is that they indicate that groups who don't agree on anything agree on this. Christians and atheists, Republicans and Democrats, capitalists and socialists all think our rights are eroding. Michael Harrington reporting.
1: According to a new Harvard-Harris poll, most Americans continue to support Israel over the Palestinians and believe the Jewish state is surrounded by Muslim groups that are seeking its destruction. The survey reveals that 76% of adults think Israel has a right to exist as a refuge for Jewish people, and 56% say the country should be defined as a Jewish state. Strong majorities of respondents favor Israel over the Muslim terror group Hamas and Hezbollah. This is SRN News. Andy Burnham officially became the leader of Britain's governing Labour Party yesterday, clearing his final hurdle to taking office as Prime Minister next week.
5: The centre-left party will announce the results of a leadership contest to replace departing Prime Minister Keir Starmer, in which Burnham was the only contender. He had secured nominations from 379 of the 403 Labour lawmakers in the House of Commons as of Thursday night. Burnham, the former mayor of Greater Manchester, has been prime minister in waiting for weeks, but he has revealed little details about his policy priorities. After winning a special election for a seat in Parliament a month ago, he pledged to build a politics, quote, based on unity and hope, and an economy that spreads growth evenly across the country. Bernie Bennett reporting.
1: Federal health officials have identified lettuce from Mexico, served by Taco Bell locations across five states, as the source of widespread outbreak of diarrhea-causing parasite Cyclospora. You'll find more details at srnnews.com. I'm Ron Taylor.
6: AP Sports, I'm Mike Hempen. Francisco Alvarez homered twice. Brett Beatty also went deep. And the Mets defeated the Phillies 4-1 in the first Major League game following the All-Star break. The start time was pushed up an hour due to diminishing air quality because of smoke from wildfires burning in Canada and Minnesota. The Reds have signed pitcher Chase Burns to a 7-year, $105 million deal. Burns is 11-1 this season. Major League Baseball has announced a 2020 7 season will start on March 24th, assuming there's no lockout. That would be the earliest opening day ever outside of international games. Jackson Suber shot a 5-under-65 and leads the British Open after the first round. And the NBA is investigating the circumstances surrounding the Bucks signing of Gary Trent Jr. I'm Mike Hempen, AP Sports.

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conscious of that deep pollution, sinners wander in the night. Even though the shepherd's calling, still they fear to face the light. This the tender consolation that should melt the heart of stone. This sweet balm of Gilead reaches deeper than the stain has gone. All unworthy, we who've wandered, and our eyes are wet with tears as we think of love that sought us through the dreary, wasted years. Yet we walk the holy highway for the pure, the blood-washed alone, knowing Calvary's fountain reaches deeper than the stain has gone.

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2: Ahoy, mateys! 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

0: mystery, suspense, exciting adventure. You are now entering the dangerous presentation of Coral Island and the Desperate Cry.
1: Look straight up.
2: Isn't it awesome? Uncle Sam says we're calling this the spiral area, the main part of the snail shell winding all the way up, up, up to the top.
3: Definitely weird being able to look down from here.
4: Yeah, I'm not sure glassing it in was such a good idea.
5: Just get me down from here. I'll be fine. Just get me down. You can't...
6: I'll go my own
7: He's
6: way.
7: He's hiding over the
8: valley. What? Oh, no. All below. We have to have help here.
7: There's nobody down there, Dad. Josh is going ballistic again.
5: Get me down from here, I said. What was... Hey! Oh, Molly! Help! Somebody!
2: Please don't! Get us somebody! I can't
4: have to do something.
3: Honey, there's nothing we can do. We're stuck.
1: Amazing. It really does look like a snail shell. Look straight up.
2: Isn't it awesome? Uncle Sam says we're calling this the spiral area, the main part of the snail shell winding all the way up, up, up to the top.
9: I'll sure look at a snail differently from now on.
10: Hey guys, Grandpa said we'll be opening in just a few months.
1: That is so awesome.
2: Uncle Sam, you're a genius.
9: I know. I'm so proud of him. And the windows way up there for a lookout? Really smart idea.
11: Josh, aren't you excited?
9: Me? Oh, yeah. Sure.
3: Where do you think you're going?
11: Oh, hi, Dad. We're getting ready to sweep.
3: Oh?
11: They're done hanging the sheetrock. Grandpa says it looks like Winter Wonderland in there.
3: Oh, well, open all the exits and make sure you sweep away from one another. Try not to breathe it, okay?
4: Jim, the meeting.
3: Oh, I forgot.
10: Are we needed?
4: Nope. Your grandpa's just handing out job assignments.
3: Oh, man, I wish you hadn't found me now.
4: What?
3: See, if I just happened to miss the meeting, then I would happen to miss out on a job assignment, which means I would happen to have nothing to do. Then I would happen to go home and take a nap.
4: You would not.
3: Well, you know, work hates me. And I don't like being around things that hate me. I should do things that love me, like sleep and my pillow and my air conditioner. Oh, and my...
4: Okay. You're going to make us late.
3: Well, you know, just saying.
10: Just sit quiet, Dad. Maybe they'll overlook you when they hand out job assignments.
4: You guys.
10: Like father, like son.
4: If that's the case, outwork your father. And your grandpa. He expects the area to be finished by the time we let out.
3: And seriously, don't disappoint him.
1: Or the Lord. If a man doesn't work, he shouldn't eat, right? I just learned that.
3: 2 Thessalonians 3:10. There's Bible authority for you. Say, I'll check up on you after the meeting. Since we have the elevator installed, you can ride to the top of the lookout point.
9: Hey!
1: That would be awesome!
9: I've always wanted to go up there.
12: I don't know. It's awful high up.
2: Oh, come on, Josh. Before your accident, you would have loved it.
9: Huh? Remember, Jenna? He doesn't remember anything.
2: Yeah, I know.
9: Yeah. Remember, Jenna? I'm dumb. I can't do anything. Remember, Jenna?
1: He didn't mean it like that, Josh. It's just hard for us to remember that you forgot. It's nothing to get mad about.
2: We have to work at making it work. Remember?
9: Yeah.
10: Work. A dirty four-lettered word.

0: Well, good news, everyone. Coral Island will be ready to open to the public in just 4 or 5 months.
1: Boy, wow. That'd be great.
2: Sure would.
0: And if we stay committed, we shouldn't have any problem meeting that deadline.
3: Sam, let's not forget to keep an eye on Josh.
0: And I meant to mention that.
2: We're concerned about him.
0: I know.
2: He's been getting worse. Irritable, confused.
3: He wants to help.
2: He tries to do more than he should. He just doesn't think.
0: We'll definitely go easy on Josh. I don't want him doing much of anything.
1: He isn't doing any better with his memory.
2: Well, he can't retain anything.
4: Oh my.
3: He has these anger tantrums.
4: And he wasn't like that until his accident. I mean, he even gets violent sometimes, for no reason.
3: They're getting more intense. Doc says it's due to his memory loss.
4: He is nothing like the Josh he used to be.
0: We'll definitely watch out for him, and let's keep his hands busy with smaller things.
3: Okay.
0: He should stay out of trouble that way. Well, that concludes the meeting. We're ready to get started on our assignments, so we're doing really well. Oh, before you go, there's a group going into town on errands, and I think Jonas is getting the gas for the generator. I gave a list to Brad and Jamie, so if you guys need anything...
1: Here, I'll get the door.
0: Let's step outside and get some fresh air.
5: Okay.
0: Something wrong, Brad? You look very thoughtful there at the last.
5: Oh, me?
0: Everything okay?
5: I was just... Well, the assignment you gave me. I noticed you assigned Annie and Jaina the same one. I should have known. You beat all.
0: Well, she can't work all by herself, you know.
5: I guess I was just wondering if you could speak with her.
0: Oh, I'm sure she'll be fine with the arrangement. I don't see any problem.
5: Oh, good to know, but that's not what I meant.
0: Oh.
5: Just a question I wanted to ask her, but, you know, if I asked you, if you could talk to her, it just might go over better, maybe.
0: Your future together.
5: Mainly the past. That's what's holding me back. I haven't said anything to anyone, but to be honest, it's Franklin.
0: That's what's holding you back?
5: There's more to this than anyone realizes.
0: I knew that.
5: There's a reason for all this trouble we've had, and it's dangerous. I have top-secret information.
0: Son,
5: I don't want Jaina to...
0: Jaina would want to know everything out on the table. Secrets are never good beginnings to solid relationships.
5: I wouldn't even know where to start. The danger and everything. I don't know how to explain that there are institutes all over the world that need the codes I have. There's so much to tell her. And I want... It's just that I don't know how...
0: Well, she did marry an officer of the law. I have no problem if you want to speak to her about Franklin and all that. See, when you love much, you hurt much. She has a big heart. She's to the point she doesn't want to hurt anyone.
5: But she doesn't understand that if you don't love, you get lonely. What is she fighting against?
0: Good question. You can't fight feelings that aren't there. She seems to be shying away from you.
5: Yeah...
0: I think she's come to accept your friendship as it stands, and that's certainly progress.
5: I just can't accept our friendship the way it is, Abe. I love her too much, and I want to tell her that. There's just so much in the way. I don't even know her.
0: You're going to have to speak to her sometime, when you get the right opportunity.
6: Dad!
0: Which, by the way,
6: hey,
0: isn't right now.
5: What did I do this time?
6: Dad? There you are. Okay, what is going on here? I was just looking over... Oh. Sorry, Brad. I didn't even see you.
0: Actually, we were...
5: Talking. Yeah, we were just...
0: Yeah, talking. What you need, honey?
6: I just wanted to know why... Well, it's not that important. I'll just...
5: No, hey, don't leave, Jaina. I'm finished.
6: I hate to run you off.
5: No, that's okay. I don't mind.
6: Here I go again. Was the steam rolling out my ears? He always sees me at my worst.
0: Why would that bother you?
6: Oh, Dad, I came to talk about the work schedule arrangement.
0: Oh, I'm sorry, honey. I didn't think you'd have a problem with working with Brad.
6: It wasn't just Brad. I felt you... Well, you did it on purpose.
0: But I thought you wouldn't mind.
6: But I did. I mean, especially if you did it to try to... I just don't want him to like me because I look like Joanne.
0: Jaina, who's...
6: His wife. He told me I remind him of her. I'm not Joanne, Dad. I will never replace his loss.
0: Jaina, he doesn't think that at all. You're mistaking your feelings for his.
6: Oh, Dad.
0: I haven't overlooked Brad and John's similarities. And to fall in love with someone that reminds you of your loss...
6: But I can't, Dad.
0: That's what you're really fighting. You're afraid you remind him of his lost sweetheart. And that he'll never truly love you for you. Because that's how you feel about him.
6: I can't even really look at him.
0: He's not your friend because of Joanne. He isn't that kind of person. He's not expecting you to be Joanne. Just be his friend.
6: But I've ruined that.
0: Why would you say that?
6: Oh, because of my big mouth. I've blown it with him, Dad. There's no reason for him to like me for just me. I'm a terrible person.
0: But he's still your friend. You told me that you apologized for how you treated him, that he's not holding it over your head.
6: Because I remind him...
0: He's not your friend because of Joanne. Trust me, it has nothing to do with that.
6: You know something I don't.
0: Honey, I don't want your false assumptions impacting future decisions.
7: Well, we're all done. What are we waiting for?
8: Everyone to the elevator!
9: He's super excited about that.
10: I would rather ride the escalator.
8: I don't know if Mori ought to go. He didn't do anything.
11: Yes, I did.
8: Whatever. Like what?
11: I held the dustpan.
9: Wow.
10: We are so impressed.
8: Come on, guys. What are we waiting for? Let's go.
12: Will we all fit? This thing looks awful small. What's it do? It takes us up there. Look way up there to the lookout. See? I don't think I want to go.
13: Aw, come on.
12: Okay, but if I don't like it...
8: Then you can come back down.
7: So, okay, do you push the down arrow because you want it to come get you? Or the up arrow because you want to go up?
8: The arrows aren't buttons. They're lights that tell you which direction the elevator's going. You push the button here and...
11: Wow. It's bigger than I thought. Cool. We can all fit as easy as pie.
10: This is so cool.
12: I mean, hot. It's hot in here. If I don't like this, Hey, what's going on?
7: We're just going up.
8: Don't be silly, Josh. You'll love it when we get to the top.
12: I won't love it. I'm telling you. I know what Josh likes. I am Josh, and Josh does not like this.

0: Look out there.
1: It's amazing. You can see for miles.
2: Grandpa said he's putting in telescopes for people to see into the jungle.
0: I need to get down.
3: Josh, you don't like this?
0: No, I don't like this. I just need to get down.
1: Okay, just hold on.
4: Hey, looks nice down here.
5: Thanks.
6: Uncle Sam, you ought to see it up here.
7: It's so beautiful. You all want to come and see it?
8: Oh, I want to see it. Sam, will you take Abby?
9: You can take her with you, honey. It's safe. I have to head back to work and finish the wall I'm working on.
8: Okay.
10: Hey, care if I join you?
11: Me too.
12: Amy, you weren't invited.
8: It's okay by me if it's okay with your mom.
10: Andrea won't mind. She and Dwayne went to town. With him so involved with the FBI, they hardly get to see each other. Marty and the rest of the kids are in my care today. Come on, Katie. Amy, in we go.
12: I think Marty's already up there.
11: Can I push the button?
10: By all means.
13: Hey, wait. I want to ride up there. Is there room?
8: Oh, there's plenty of room.
10: Sure, come on in.
11: Wait for me.
10: Anyone else? Jim, hey, come join us.
14: Going up?
10: Well, I thought maybe going down would be ideal.
14: I guess that was a crazy question, wasn't it?
15: Hi, this is Angela Rincon. I play Jaina Morris. You know, Dr. Towers isn't only a thorn in my side. Well, actually, he's my husband, Juan. Our family loves Coral Island, and with six kids, it's so much fun to turn on an adventure that teaches them more about God. Download a world of fun and mystery. 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
16: And now, the exciting continuation of Coral Island and the Desperate Cry.
13: Wow, this elevator is bigger than I thought.
11: I can't see out. Can you hold me?
13: Why, sure, little man. Now, just look down over there.
11: Wow, I can see out
8: this is
11: now.
8: Making me feel really strange.
14: Definitely weird being able to look down from here.
10: Yeah, I'm not sure glassing it in was such a good idea.
11: This is fun.
8: This is going to be amazing when we put the fish around us.
13: So that's what the circle drawing around the elevator meant.
14: Well, Sam had the idea to hide the elevator in what I call a donut aquarium. It wraps all the way around and has an opening for the doors. We'll go through bubbles of seahorses and jellyfish on our way up. Through Portuguese men of war that will sting us. It'll be great.
10: Oh, hey,
8: whoa. What in the world?
11: What was that?
10: We're not quite there, are we?
11: Why did the lights go out?
13: Jim,
14: hold on. The generator must have died. Can anyone see the buttons here?
13: It's all digital. There's nothing on the readout.
8: Oh,
14: cell phone? I think I left mine on the workbench.
13: I have one.
14: Sweet.
8: Oh, good.
13: Oh, man. Would you believe it?
8: No signal?
13: No battery. I had 10% a minute ago.
14: You mean none of us have a phone?
11: What about the elevator phone?
14: It's not hooked up yet.
11: What happened?
17: Are we stuck?
13: Well, I'd say stuck is a good way of putting it,
14: Wesley. We've got to get a hold of somebody. We need that generator.
11: Kitty, your locket. We can get help.
12: Oh, what? Yeah. No sweat. I have a way out of here. Hold on. Earth to Big Brother.
14: What?
12: Can you hear me? Martin?
14: You're talking into your necklace?
11: Marty did it. It's like a walkie-talkie.
14: Wow.
17: I wanted one, but he said no, because I'm a boy.
10: Of all things.
12: Okay, that didn't work. Earth to Mauricio, can you hear me?
13: Well, the generator could have locked up. I bet it's an oil leak, and right when we need it at most.
14: It could have just run out of gas. Didn't Dad say Jonas went to get some gasoline?
13: Jim, if it's out of gas, we're stuck in this thing until they get back. And they just left.
8: Then we could be here for hours.
18: Oh boy, power failure and no light. Hello? Anybody here?
19: Oh, Sam, is that you?
18: It's me. You know, I said I wasn't afraid of the dark, but this is kind of dark, with tools around.
19: Where are you?
18: Mall area, store 12. Where are you?
19: Working in the lab. Generator must have failed. Got a flashlight?
18: It's in the meeting room. You?
19: Just keep calling off.
18: Mr. Abner. You all right, Mr. Abner?
20: Samuel, why do you leave the flashlight? It's a precaution. Just in case the generator died. And now when you need it, a lot of good it does you.
18: Mr. Abner, you all right? Mr. Abner!
20: Man, I hope he didn't hurt himself. Wait, my cell phone. Duh, I have a flashlight. Let's see. There it is. Yeah, which way is the lab?
19: Oh,
20: What did you do? Fall off the ladder? Or knock the ladder on top of you? Oh my goodness. Abe, can you hear me? Abe, can you hear me? Oh, I hit his head. Okay, I've got to stop the bleeding. Man.
5: Hello? Is everything... Why is everything dark?
20: Abe's hurt. I need some help.
5: What do you need me to do?
20: Give me your tie.
5: My tie?
20: To stop the bleeding,
5: Gotcha. Here, I'll take care of this, Sam. Why don't you check on others? Make sure everyone else is okay. I'll get Abe to the hospital.
0: I want down.
1: Josh, you
0: can't. Get me down now. I don't mean another second later.
1: We have to wait for help.
0: I don't have to wait. I want down.
3: Calm down.
0: Now.
3: Don't get upset.
21: There's no way to go up or down without the elevator.
0: Get me down,
1: Josh,
0: right now.
1: We can't. Look at me. We have to stay up here until help comes.
21: I'll watch for someone down.
0: We don't get down. I'll find my own way down.
1: No, Josh!
0: It's so simple.
5: Hey.
0: Why haven't we seen this before?
1: Hey, he's headed for the... Josh, don't go over the rail. It's too far
5: down. He's headed
1: for
5: the scaffolding.
0: One leg over the rail like so.
2: Oh, no, you don't.
1: No.
0: Hey,
1: no,
0: let
2: stop.
0: Go.
2: Listen, there's something about this situation that you don't understand. There's...
0: Look, Marty.
2: I'm not Marty.
0: You know what? I understand
1: Josh,
0: just fine.
1: No.
0: I'm not as stupid as you think.
2: Football tackle.
0: I can climb.
1: Right.
0: And I know
1: hey,
0: how to use my
1: one,
0: hands.
1: Two,
0: and for
1: three.
0: Hey, get off. Get off.
2: You don't understand. You can't go down that way.
17: Are we trapped in here for a while?
14: Afraid so, Wesley.
22: Kitty, did you?
13: I can't believe it. That thing works.
23: Of course it does.
13: Katie, let me have it.
22: Hey, are you guys, stuck or
23: something? Hold on. Here.
13: Thanks. Rachel, we...
17: Hey, you had to push the button.
13: What?
23: That one.
13: Oh, thanks. Rachel, this is Dad. Get a hold of somebody below to check the generator.
22: Who do I call?
13: Anybody. Just see if you can get a hold of... Well, who's still here?
14: Hey, Rob, you have to push the button in.
13: Thanks. Hey, listen, I don't care who you get a hold of.
22: We have a problem, Dad.
13: What?
23: The button you forgot to...
13: Oh, rats. This is ridiculous.
14: Calm down, Rob. We'll get out of here.
13: I know. The sooner the better. It's getting hot in here already.
22: Dad, the only ones with devices are up here. There's no way of contacting anyone down there. We're actually having problems with Josh. He's trying to go over the railing.
14: What?
23: Oh, no.
13: Call below. We have to have help here.
22: There's nobody down there, Dad. Josh is going ballistic again.
23: What were they thinking?
14: Oh, good grief.
23: It's okay, Abby.
14: Well, somebody has to know the generator quit if they're working in one of the side
23: rooms. They'll never find their way to us. Sam went to work in the mall area.
13: With all those tools lying around?
10: So this is it? We're stuck in here? They're stuck up there? And no one knows what's going on?
2: I'm not moving until we get something
0: no.
2: straight.
0: No, get off me.
21: Lori,
0: there's
21: not
0: no
21: way
0: stupid.
21: We can hold down.
2: That's not the way down. The elevator
0: I can do anything
2: is.
0: Anyone else
2: and it's
0: can.
2: It's broken.
0: I've got this.
2: We have to wait.
0: No one else does,
2: do you hear
0: I
2: me?
0: Do.
2: Wait!
0: Get off!
1: Dad, we have to get
3: we
1: help.
3: We can't go down the scaffolding, Molly. We're too high.
0: Take me with you. I'll go down.
21: No!
0: Just get me down from here. I'll be fine. Just get me down. Why don't you get off me
14: we
0: already?
14: We can't do anything, Josh.
0: Get off!
14: We can't do anything. You hear me? They can't let you up. You'll hurt yourself.
21: Josh, calm down. You can't go anywhere right now.
0: I went down, I tell you. I can't stand it up here. I was up in something like this before. I couldn't get out. And I watched this guy with a gun shoot people. He did it. I watched him. And there was nothing I could
14: Josh,
0: do about it.
14: That was the castle tower. Agent
0: I
14: Barry was
0: down.
14: Shooting at us
0: I
14: 4
0: can't be up
14: 10.
0: Here. It's just let me go. Get
21: you
0: off.
21: Have to stay.
0: Get off.
21: Down.
2: He's totally insane.
0: I'm not insane.
1: Are you thinking what
0: down.
1: I'm thinking?
3: I can't go down there.
1: You have
3: how
1: to get help, and they're in the other part
0: it.
1: Of the building. Someone has to go.
3: I'll fall.
10: It's your Royal Call of
0: do
10: Duty.
0: What
1: you have to.
0: Do. Down
1: look,
0: whatever
1: Josh
0: this
1: is my
0: is.
1: Brother and her cousin.
0: Anyway,
1: we might have to help hold them down, Molly. We can't go. You have to do this.
0: Are you listening to me?
21: We aren't listening to you.
0: I'd hate to have to hurt
21: you.
0: I can do it. I will. I can do this. Let me up. Or I'll get up on my own without you. Just like, oh, nah. Yes!
2: Josh,
0: there.
2: No! Oh, no, you don't! Josh,
1: don't
2: no.
1: wait! Look at
0: no,
1: you down!
0: I can get down on my own!
2: Molly! Get Grandpa! Get the harness!
1: Get Uncle Sam!
3: Mr. Abner!
10: Molly!
14: Oh, good grief.
13: What in the world?
10: She's going down like a scaffolding!
3: What is she doing?
10: I tried to get up there! The boys haven't been down! I think he's going through another attack! We have to get this thing working!
13: Becky, Yeah. Calm down. There's nothing you can do.
4: Oh, honey, we have to stop her.
14: Just pray. Don't watch. I'm serious. Don't watch her. It's not helping. Molly, please.
4: I never thought I'd see the day Molly would get her bravery back.
17: Go, Molly!
13: Something's driving her on.
14: She's going too fast, and it's too dark in here. I can barely see her. Oh, there she is.
13: Oh, this is crazy.
4: I'm so sorry. The baby's getting hot and tired.
13: If that was the only problem, I wouldn't complain. Abby, shh. Good night. Be a good niece and put a lid on it, please.
4: Oh, James. Oh, no.
13: Good grief.
4: She's hanging in between the rails of the scaffolding. Oh, honey, she's dangling.
0: Get me down from here, I said.
6: What was...
0: Hey! Oh, Molly!
6: No!
0: Hold on!
6: Don't.
0: No, I'm coming! Stop.
6: You have to stay! Do you hear me? Stay!
4: Molly, I'm coming! I'm coming!
7: Be careful! You'll slip too! It's dark! Be careful!
4: I can't lift her up by myself!
7: We'll both go!
0: No, I'll go!
6: No,
0: I'll
6: don't!
0: Go.
6: Stay.
0: No,
6: stay here!
0: You can't go by yourself!
7: Frank, don't hurry! I can't hold on! My sleeve! It's gone! Hurry! My sleeve! I can't hold on! Hold my hand! We'll go together! Come on!
4: God, help us! Please help us!
14: I know, but...
4: Jim, we have to do something!
14: Lori...
4: She can't stay like that!
14: I can't do anything!
13: We've got to think. Surely there's something we can do to get out of here.
17: Hold on, Molly. Hold on. Don't fall!
4: Lord, just help her. Hang on. We can't just stand here and watch her struggle like this.
14: Help me with the door.
13: We're about two-thirds of the way up.
4: We can't just stand here and do nothing!
14: Everyone, just calm down.
4: Molly! Honey, can you...
14: Honey, she can't hear you.
4: Abby, calm down. We have to do something.
14: Honey, there's nothing we can do. We're stuck.
7: Don't look down and don't look up.
4: I know.
9: I'm moving, I'm fresh. Rachel, I'm gonna fall.
4: We're coming.
7: So it's done.
4: What?
24: Hey, look up there. Jenna, Rachel, go.
13: Give me your locket. Rachel, no, don't climb on the outside rungs. The platforms, take the platforms. I know, but listen. She can't move her arms to push herself up, but her feet can't touch below. Free Molly's sleeve so she can... Whoa! No! She's hanging by her sleeve! Rachel!
4: We're not gonna make it in time! Josh, she's going after her!
25: Josh is coming to Molly's rescue! Will Molly's sleeve be able to hold all her weight? Or will she fall over 40 feet to the concrete below? Will the elevator prisoners find their way out? And is Abe Abner critically injured? Hear the exciting conclusion in part two next time, right here at
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3: With SRN News, I'm Ron Taylor. Homeland Security officials say election security remains a top priority for the Trump administration.
4: Homeland Security Secretary Mark Wayne Mullen says the administration will aggressively pursue voter fraud cases following President Trump's address to the nation. During the speech, the president cited DHS findings showing more than 270,000 non-citizens are registered on voter rolls and raised concerns about vulnerabilities in electronic voting and ballot counting systems. The administration says those vulnerabilities pose a major cyber threat and an election security nightmare. Willie Nelson, The White House.
3: At a FIFA reception yesterday, President Trump says the 2026 World Cup has been a resounding success.
5: I want to congratulate every team that made the 2026 World Cup, one of the all-time greatest sporting events in history. And I think beyond a sporting event, this has been not just a sporting event. This has been far beyond a sporting event. This has been something very, very special. So good luck to Spain and Argentina on Sunday, and may the best team win.
3: President Trump says Darlene Graham, the sister of the late Lindsey Graham, has his support to run for a full term to replace her brother in the Senate. Graham is serving the remaining months of her late brother Lindsey Graham's Senate term, but she's weighing a possible run for a full term. Lindsey Graham's funeral services will include services in Washington July 28th and in South Carolina July 29th. The U.S. and Iran have exchanged strikes aimed at infrastructure and military targets as their battle over the Strait of Hormuz intensifies. The U.S. hit bridges and energy sites in Iran and collapsed a tower at a key port, following through on President Trump's threat to pressure Tehran to ease its chokehold on the waterway, vital to world energy supplies. In response, Iran launched missiles into allied nations in the Mideast. This is SRN News. The question being asked is, are we losing our rights?
6: That's the question the Public Religion Research Institute has been putting to Americans. And in fact, most people do believe we are at risk of seeing the democratic freedoms we have always enjoyed slip away. What is interesting about the results is that they indicate that groups who don't agree on anything agree on this. Christians and atheists, Republicans and Democrats, capitalists and socialists all think our rights are eroding. Michael Harrington reporting.
3: According to a new Harvard-Harris poll, most Americans continue to support Israel over the Palestinians and believe the Jewish state is surrounded by Muslim groups that are seeking its destruction. The survey reveals that 76% of adults think Israel has a right to exist as a refuge for Jewish people, and 56% say the country should be defined as a Jewish state. Strong majorities of respondents favor Israel over the Muslim terror group Hamas and Hezbollah. This is SRN News. Andy Burnham officially became the leader of Britain's governing Labour Party yesterday, clearing his final hurdle to taking office as Prime Minister next week.
7: The centre-left party will announce the results of a leadership contest to replace departing Prime Minister Keir Starmer, in which Burnham was the only contender. He had secured nominations from 379 of the 403 Labour lawmakers in the House of Commons as of Thursday night. Burnham, the former mayor of Greater Manchester, has been prime minister in waiting for weeks, but he has revealed little details about his policy priorities. After winning a special election for a seat in Parliament a month ago, he pledged to build a politics, quote, based on unity and hope, and an economy that spreads growth evenly across the country. Bernie Bennett reporting.
3: Federal health officials have identified lettuce from Mexico, served by Taco Bell locations across five states, as the source of widespread outbreak of diarrhea-causing parasite Cyclospora. You'll find more details at srnnews.com. I'm Ron Taylor.

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Hi there, boys and girls. Welcome to the Children's Bible Club. We're glad you've joined us for the broadcast today. Hope you'll call your neighbors and friends so they can listen too. Get a pencil and paper handy. And join in the singing as the Bible Club Choir starts the program under the direction of Mr. Howard Woods.

0: Thank you, choir, for that good singing. Yes, Jesus is a wonderful Savior. He's the one who's worth living for. He gives us life, and then He makes life worth living. Oh, I hope every Bible clubber will trust Him as their own personal Savior. Here's somebody who loves the Lord and wrote to the Bible Club this week. Dear Aunt Carolyn, greetings in the wonderful name of God. Aunt Carolyn, I just love your program. I always pray for the Bible Club. Those kids really sing nice. I always listen to your program. It's just great. Tell the kids to keep up the good work. Bye for now from your friend, and it is a friend in the Netherlands Antilles, so it was good to hear from her this week. Now, young people, be sure to remember to put your name and address on when you write to Aunt Carolyn, because I would answer your letter, but I can't if I don't know your address. So be sure to include your name and return address on every letter you write. And I'm so glad to hear from every Bible clubber. I hope you're being faithful to the Lord, and I hope you'll tell your friends so that they can listen to the broadcast too. I hope you'll write this week, Aunt Carolyn,
1: 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Then click on the title of the story you would like to hear. It's just that easy. You can listen by yourself, or when you have friends over, you can listen together.
0: And now, here's the choir again. Christ liveth in me.

0: Are you a good traveler? How do you like to travel best? Airplane? Car? Stay in a nice fancy motel? Well, I want to tell you about a traveler today whose trip didn't turn out quite so well. He had to go, from Jerusalem to Jericho. Now, you might know that it wasn't a nice cement-paved highway nor a blacktop road. Back in Bible days, it was dirt, roads, what was a road, and it was rough and it was rocky. And on this particular so-called highway, it almost was a robber's highway, and there were cliffs and good hiding places on both sides. It almost became a death trap, because the robbers took advantage of the situation of the road people had to go to get to where they were going, and they would hide, and then they would come pounce upon the people who were traveling and rob them and take their money and whatever goods they had. So it was a dangerous thing to go that road. But this man thought he had to go that way, one way, and that's all he would choose. And so on the way to Jericho he went. Well, I guess he got along pretty well for a while. And then all of a sudden he seemed to sense something around him. Somebody following him. Somebody watching him. Eyes, perhaps. But he couldn't see anybody. And then he'd see that big crag place up ahead, and he knew it was a place he must watch and be careful. But all of his care and undertaking didn't do any good, for all of a sudden, out behind the cliffs and behind the big hiding places and rocks, came a band of thieves. And he pleaded for mercy. Oh, please, I'll give you my money. I'll give you anything I have. Just don't harm me. Oh, what do we care about your little dab of money? Hand it over, you old man. And they had no mercy at all. And before he knew hardly what had struck him, they had cleaned out his pockets and his money bags, taken all his money, all his valuables, and then, as if that wasn't enough, they just beat him to a pulp and rolled him over in the ditch and left him for dead. Oh, they had all they wanted out of the old man. What did they care for his life or his feelings? And on their way into the darkness they went. I don't know how long that poor man lay there, hanging between life and death, not knowing whether he would ever get to his destination. How would he be found? What must have raced through his mind as he lay there, thinking that now he'd have to go off into eternity? And then he heard footsteps on the rocky road. Oh, somebody was coming. Maybe this would be help. And he tried with all his strength to make noise so they'd be heard and so someone would find him. Oh, and he moaned. Yes, he had seen flowing robes like those before. It was a priest. Oh, surely this man would help him. But the priest saw that old bundle of mangled humanity laying over there, and only stuck his nose up in the air, and walked by on the other side. I wonder if he thought he'd have his robes messed up by some poor old bloody man. Huh, he should have known better than to come off on a road like this if he wasn't prepared for the journey. Ho, oh, he was a keeper of the law, and he looked down the nose at anybody else. And so there was no help for the poor man from him. And then, soon he heard another sound. Oh, maybe hope wasn't gone after all. Perhaps, yes, he did hear footsteps. Maybe this person would help. Oh, he made noise and tried to make himself known, and sure enough, the person coming did see him. Huh! He was a Levite, a great religious man. Oh, yes, he would have compassion, surely. He would at least bind up the man's wounds or send word to somebody to come and get him. Oh, this Levite would help. He was a man of the temple. He was a leader of the Jews. But soon the footsteps faded off into the distance. And the Levite had only been interested in his religion and his outward show of great piety and all his fineness, how his self-righteousness did shine on the outside. But it didn't do anybody else any good, and he left the poor old man in the ditch. Then came other footsteps. But when the man could get his eyes open enough to see who was coming, he gave up hope immediately, for he was a Samaritan man, a stranger, clear from another country, and besides that, hated by the Jews. He surely wouldn't do anything for the poor man who'd been left for dead. And then he heard the footsteps stop, and the man's donkey stopped beside him. And then soon a smooth, soothing voice was heard in the poor old man's ears, and he said, "Can I help you, sir?" "Oh, here, I have some oil here. Let me pour it on. It'll be good medicine for these terrible wounds." And before the poor old man knew it, the Samaritan had loaded him on his donkey, took him all the way into town, and didn't just leave him at the edge of town, took him to the best hotel in town, and then gave him a room, and did for him what no one else had ever done, showed real compassion and concern. The next day came, and though the man's wounds were healing, the Samaritan had to go. And yet he didn't leave him stranded. He left word and money with the hotel keeper to take care of the man, and he said, "I'll be back in a few days. Whatever else you need to spend to take good care of this poor man, you just take care of him, and I'll take care of the bill when I get back." Oh, how wonderful Jesus has done that and more for us. We're just as helpless as that poor man on the highway. We can't help ourselves or save ourselves. But Jesus came. Yes, he was as a stranger in this land, for he came all the way from heaven in order to pay for your sins and mine. And he loved you so much that even though you are a helpless sinner, Jesus paid the total bill for your sin. And he's left the Holy Spirit here to be your comforter in your time of needs in this life. And someday he's coming back again to get those of us who know him as their own Savior. Won't you trust Jesus today? Don't look to the world for help. Don't look to religion or your own self-righteousness. Look to the Lord Jesus Christ and be saved today. And now God bless you until next week.
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1: With SRN News, I'm Ron Taylor. Homeland Security officials say election security remains a top priority for the Trump administration.
2: Homeland Security Secretary Mark Wayne Mullen says the administration will aggressively pursue voter fraud cases following President Trump's address to the nation. During the speech, the president cited DHS findings showing more than 270,000 non-citizens are registered on voter rolls and raised concerns about vulnerabilities in electronic voting and ballot counting systems. The administration says those vulnerabilities pose a major cyber threat and an election security nightmare. Willie Nelson, The White House.
1: At a FIFA reception yesterday, President Trump says the 2026 World Cup has been a resounding success.
3: I want to congratulate every team that made the 2026 World Cup one of the all-time greatest sporting events in history. And I think beyond a sporting event, this has been not just a sporting event. This has been far beyond a sporting event. This has been something very, very special. So good luck to Spain and Argentina on Sunday, and may the best team win.
1: President Trump says Darlene Graham, the sister of the late Lindsey Graham, has his support to run for a full term to replace her brother in the Senate. Graham is serving the remaining months of her late brother Lindsey Graham's Senate term, but she's weighing a possible run for a full term. Lindsey Graham's funeral services will include services in Washington July 28th and in South Carolina July 29th. The U.S. and Iran have exchanged strikes aimed at infrastructure and military targets as their battle over the Strait of Hormuz intensifies. The U.S. hit bridges and energy sites in Iran and collapsed a tower at a key port, following through on President Trump's threat to pressure Tehran to ease its chokehold on the waterway, vital to world energy supplies. In response, Iran launched missiles into allied nations in the Mideast. This is SRN News. The question being asked is, are we losing our rights?
4: That's the question the Public Religion Research Institute has been putting to Americans. And in fact, most people do believe we are at risk of seeing the democratic freedoms we have always enjoyed slip away. What is interesting about the results is that they indicate that groups who don't agree on anything agree on this. Christians and atheists, Republicans and Democrats, capitalists and socialists all think our rights are eroding. Michael Harrington reporting.
1: According to a new Harvard-Harris poll, most Americans continue to support Israel over the Palestinians and believe the Jewish state is surrounded by Muslim groups that are seeking its destruction. The survey reveals that 76% of adults think Israel has a right to exist as a refuge for Jewish people, and 56% say the country should be defined as a Jewish state. Strong majorities of respondents favor Israel over the Muslim terror group Hamas and Hezbollah. This is SRN News. Andy Burnham officially became the leader of Britain's governing Labour Party yesterday, clearing his final hurdle to taking office as Prime Minister next week.
5: The centre-left party will announce the results of a leadership contest to replace departing Prime Minister Keir Starmer, in which Burnham was the only contender. He had secured nominations from 379 of the 403 Labour lawmakers in the House of Commons as of Thursday night. Burnham, the former mayor great of Manchester, has been prime minister in waiting for weeks, but he has revealed little details about his policy priorities. After winning a special election for a seat in Parliament a month ago, he pledged to build a politics, quote, based on unity and hope, and an economy that spreads growth evenly across the country. Bernie Bennett reporting.
1: Federal health officials have identified lettuce from Mexico, served by Taco Bell locations across five states, as the source of widespread outbreak of diarrhea-causing parasite Cyclospora. You'll find more details at srnnews.com. I'm Ron Taylor.

Hello, Patriots. I'm Lee Watts, and this is Patriot Point, your source for Kentucky news and analysis from a conservative, Christian, and common sense point of view. Well, Kentucky, are you ready for Andy Beshear 2.0? That's right. I'm sorry to tell you this, but we have a virtual clone of Andy Beshear version 2.0 that is going to be announcing that he is running for governor any day now. In fact, he might actually announce this later today. This guy is a guy by the name of Rocky Adkins, and he has been the senior advisor to Andy Beshear for his entire time as governor. He actually ran against Andy Beshear to get the Democratic nomination to be governor for his first term, but lost. So he's been the senior advisor, literally the guy who's been whispering in Andy Beshear's ear what he should be doing to Kentucky this entire time. Let me ask you a question, everybody. What were you doing in 1986? Now, I know you may think, Mr. Watts, what does that have to do with what we're talking about? Well, trust me on this one. What were you doing in 1986, 40 years ago? Now, the reason I ask you what you were doing in 1986 all has to do with Rocky Adkins. You know what he was doing in 86? He was in politics. That's right. This guy gets out of college and almost immediately starts running for office and has been a career politician since 1986. Been living off of the people's money and government checks. Let me ask you another question. How are these career politicians working out for you? Well, this is a guy who's going to be running for our next governor. His primary opponent will be a Miss Jacqueline Coleman. Don't be surprised if you've never heard of her. Most Kentuckians haven't either, because Andy Pandy Beshear tries to hide her. It's because Jacqueline Coleman is the current lieutenant governor of Kentucky, and I like to refer to her as the Kamala Harris of Kentucky. I'm always amazed when liberals get mad when I say that. Aren't they supposed to think that Kamala Harris is great? But no, a word salad. Can't put two thoughts together. Jacqueline Coleman has been one embarrassment after another to the administration. She has been running for governor since April. And after running for months, I looked it up as of today.

0: Today, she's had a whopping total of 341 people donate to her campaign. If you are the lieutenant governor and you have been running for governor for months and you only have 341 people who've donated to you, you are in trouble. That is why I'm telling you a year before it ever happens that Rocky Atkins will win this primary election for governor in the Democrats. Write it down, circle it, put a little star by it. Rocky Atkins is going to crush Jacqueline Coleman. And then what's going to happen after that? Well, he's going to start campaigning in the general election. And I'm even going to tell you what his campaign strategy is going to be a year and a half before it happens. He's going to get on TV and tell everybody that he is a moderate. He's not a moderate. Remember, this is the guy who's literally been whispering in Andy Beshear's ear. Andy Beshear is not a moderate. He tells you he's one, but he supports every single radical leftist socialist agenda thing that there is. Rocky Atkins is a version 2.0. He's going to take a page out of Andy Beshear's playbook, do every radical thing he can, and the entire time say that he is a moderate. Now, who's going to be his opponents on the Republican side? Well, there's going to be a few people running for governor as Republicans. One of them will be a guy by the name of Mr. Michael Adams, the current Secretary of State of Kentucky. As for Mr. Michael Adams, don't like him, don't want him, don't need him, couldn't use him, wouldn't have him, and I will never, ever, ever vote for Michael Adams. You may like me, you may dislike me, but everybody knows where I stand. I don't like this guy. Michael Adams would actually probably do better running with Rocky Atkins as his lieutenant governor on the Democratic ticket, because that's really what he is a Democrat. The people that the Republicans are actually going to choose, I'm telling you a year ahead of time, is going to be a guy by the name of James Comer. James Comer is currently a congressman from Western Kentucky, been up there in Washington, D.C., representing Kentucky, and been doing a right fine job of it, too. I believe that he will win the Republican nomination for governor. I'll even go so far as to tell you who I think that he's going to choose to be his lieutenant governor running mate. It's this lady right here. Her name is Kelly Craft. She used to be an ambassador under the first Trump administration. And if you remember, she ran for governor on the Republican ticket back in 2023 and lost in the primary. I believe that her and Comer are probably going to team up and they're going to be the ones on the Republican side. And it will be Rocky Atkins on the Democratic side. So who is going to win? Well, I can give you a little guess on that. And it all has to do with what Andy Beshear's really done to and for Kentucky. This is what he's done. And in one way, it's been a great benefit to the Republican Party of Kentucky. Because as of today, from the day that Andy Beshear took office to today, the Democratic Party of Kentucky has lost 310,939 registered voters. That's right. Since Andy Beshear took over, more than 300,000 Kentuckians have left the Democratic Party. So when you think about that going into the next governor's election next year, things are looking a little rocky for Rocky. So that's a little thing we've got going on what's going to be happening in Kentucky politics this coming year, who's going to be running for office, and who I think is probably going to win. His name rhymes with Jamie Comer. We'll be keeping track of all these things as they develop. Before we sign off this week, I want to put in one last reminder before the event happens, and that's for an event called Patriot Point Live. This year being the 250th celebration of America's anniversary, having this special seminar. I hope you'll be able to come out to it. It will be held July the 25th from 10 a.m. till 12:30 that afternoon with a meal afterwards, and it's $10. This is going to be a great patriotic seminar full of education and inspiration. I hope you'll be able to be a part of it. It will be held at 1008 Delaware Avenue in Lexington, Kentucky. Again, that's Patriot Point Live, July the 25th at 1008 Delaware Avenue in Lexington, Kentucky. If you'd like to attend the event, again, it's $10. There'll be a meal after, so we need you to register. If you intend to attend Patriot Point Live, just send me an email saying, hey, we're coming. This is how many people we're bringing. My email address is lee.watts.kentucky@gmail.com. And I hope to see a lot of you there. Well, that's the news for this week, Patriots. So until next week, I'm Lee Watts for Patriot Point, reminding you that liberty is not a spectator sport.
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1: With SRN News, I'm Ron Taylor. Homeland Security officials say election security remains a top priority for the Trump administration.
2: Homeland Security Secretary Mark Wayne Mullen says the administration will aggressively pursue voter fraud cases following President Trump's address to the nation. During the speech, the president cited DHS findings showing more than 270,000 non-citizens are registered on voter rolls and raised concerns about vulnerabilities in electronic voting and ballot counting systems. The administration says those vulnerabilities pose a major cyber threat and an election security nightmare. Willie Nelson, The White House.
1: At a FIFA reception yesterday, President Trump says the 2026 World Cup has been a resounding success.
3: I want to congratulate every team that made the 2026 World Cup one of the all-time greatest sporting events in history. And I think beyond a sporting event, this has been not just a sporting event. This has been far beyond a sporting event. This has been something very, very special. So good luck to Spain and Argentina on Sunday, and may the best team win.
1: President Trump says Darlene Graham, the sister of the late Lindsey Graham, has his support to run for a full term to replace her brother in the Senate. Graham is serving the remaining months of her late brother Lindsey Graham's Senate term, but she's weighing a possible run for a full term. Lindsey Graham's funeral services will include services in Washington July 28th and in South Carolina July 29th. The U.S. and Iran have exchanged strikes aimed at infrastructure and military targets as their battle over the Strait of Hormuz intensifies. The U.S. hit bridges and energy sites in Iran and collapsed a tower at a key port, following through on President Trump's threat to pressure Tehran to ease its chokehold on the waterway, vital to world energy supplies. In response, Iran launched missiles into allied nations in the Mideast. This is SRN News. The question being asked is, are we losing our rights?
4: That's the question the Public Religion Research Institute has been putting to Americans. And in fact, most people do believe we are at risk of seeing the democratic freedoms we have always enjoyed slip away. What is interesting about the results is that they indicate that groups who don't agree on anything agree on this. Christians and atheists, Republicans and Democrats, capitalists and socialists all think our rights are eroding. Michael Harrington reporting.
1: According to a new Harvard-Harris poll, most Americans continue to support Israel over the Palestinians and believe the Jewish state is surrounded by Muslim groups that are seeking its destruction. The survey reveals that 76% of adults think Israel has a right to exist as a refuge for Jewish people, and 56% say the country should be defined as a Jewish state. Strong majorities of respondents favor Israel over the Muslim terror group Hamas and Hezbollah. This is SRN News. Andy Burnham officially became the leader of Britain's governing Labour Party yesterday, clearing his final hurdle to taking office as Prime Minister next week.
5: The centre-left party will announce the results of a leadership contest to replace departing Prime Minister Keir Starmer, in which Burnham was the only contender. He had secured nominations from 379 of the 403 Labour lawmakers in the House of Commons as of Thursday night. Burnham, the former mayor great of Manchester, has been prime minister in waiting for weeks, but he has revealed little details about his policy priorities. After winning a special election for a seat in Parliament a month ago, he pledged to build a politics, quote, based on unity and hope, and an economy that spreads growth evenly across the country. Bernie Bennett reporting.
1: Federal health officials have identified lettuce from Mexico, served by Taco Bell locations across five states, as the source of widespread outbreak of diarrhea-causing parasite Cyclospora. You'll find more details at srnnews.com. I'm Ron Taylor.
6: AP Sports, I'm Mike Hempen. Francisco Alvarez homered twice. Brett Beatty also went deep. And the Mets defeated the Phillies 4-1 in the first major league game following the All-Star break. The start time was pushed up an hour due to diminishing air quality because of smoke from wildfires burning in Canada and Minnesota. The Reds have signed pitcher Chase Burns to a 7-year, $105 million deal. Burns is 11-1 this season. Major League Baseball has announced the 2020 2027 season will start on March 24th, assuming there's no lockout. That would be the earliest opening day ever outside of international games. Jackson Suber shot a 5-under-65 and leads the British Open after the first round. And the NBA is investigating the circumstances surrounding the Bucks signing of Gary Trent Jr. I'm Mike Hempen, AP Sports.

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1: With SRN News, I'm Ron Taylor. Homeland Security officials say election security remains a top priority for the Trump administration.
2: Homeland Security Secretary Mark Wayne Mullen says the administration will aggressively pursue voter fraud cases following President Trump's address to the nation. During the speech, the president cited DHS findings showing more than 270,000 non-citizens are registered on voter rolls and raised concerns about vulnerabilities in electronic voting and ballot counting systems. The administration says those vulnerabilities pose a major cyber threat and an election security nightmare. Willie Nelson, The White House.
1: At a FIFA reception yesterday, President Trump says the 2026 World Cup has been a resounding success.
3: I want to congratulate every team that made the 2026 World Cup one of the all-time greatest sporting events in history. And I think beyond a sporting event, this has been not just a sporting event. This has been far beyond a sporting event. This has been something very, very special. So good luck to Spain and Argentina on Sunday, and may the best team win.
1: President Trump says Darlene Graham, the sister of the late Lindsey Graham, has his support to run for a full term to replace her brother in the Senate. Graham is serving the remaining months of her late brother Lindsey Graham's Senate term, but she's weighing a possible run for a full term. Lindsey Graham's funeral services will include services in Washington July 28th and in South Carolina July 29th. The U.S. and Iran have exchanged strikes aimed at infrastructure and military targets as their battle over the Strait of Hormuz intensifies. The U.S. hit bridges and energy sites in Iran and collapsed a tower at a key port, following through on President Trump's threat to pressure Tehran to ease its chokehold on the waterway, vital to world energy supplies. In response, Iran launched missiles into allied nations in the Mideast. This is SRN News. The question being asked is, are we losing our rights?
4: That's the question the Public Religion Research Institute has been putting to Americans. And in fact, most people do believe we are at risk of seeing the democratic freedoms we have always enjoyed slip away. What is interesting about the results is that they indicate that groups who don't agree on anything agree on this. Christians and atheists, Republicans and Democrats, capitalists and socialists all think our rights are eroding. Michael Harrington reporting.
1: According to a new Harvard-Harris poll, most Americans continue to support Israel over the Palestinians and believe the Jewish state is surrounded by Muslim groups that are seeking its destruction. The survey reveals that 76% of adults think Israel has a right to exist as a refuge for Jewish people, and 56% say the country should be defined as a Jewish state. Strong majorities of respondents favor Israel over the Muslim terror group Hamas and Hezbollah. This is SRN News. Andy Burnham officially became the leader of Britain's governing Labour Party yesterday, clearing his final hurdle to taking office as Prime Minister next week.
5: The centre-left party will announce the results of a leadership contest to replace departing Prime Minister Keir Starmer, in which Burnham was the only contender. He had secured nominations from 379 of the 403 Labour lawmakers in the House of Commons as of Thursday night. Burnham, the former mayor of Greater Manchester, has been prime minister in waiting for weeks, but he has revealed little details about his policy priorities. After winning a special election for a seat in Parliament a month ago, he pledged to build a politics, quote, based on unity and hope, and an economy that spreads growth evenly across the country. Bernie Bennett reporting.
1: Federal health officials have identified lettuce from Mexico, served by Taco Bell locations across five states, as the source of widespread outbreak of diarrhea-causing parasite Cyclospora. You'll find more details at srnnews.com. I'm Ron Taylor.

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1: With SRN News, I'm Ron Taylor. Homeland Security officials say election security remains a top priority for the Trump administration.
2: Homeland Security Secretary Mark Wayne Mullen says the administration will aggressively pursue voter fraud cases following President Trump's address to the nation. During the speech, the president cited DHS findings showing more than 270,000 non-citizens are registered on voter rolls and raised concerns about vulnerabilities in electronic voting and ballot counting systems. The administration says those vulnerabilities pose a major cyber threat and an election security nightmare. Willie Nelson, The White House.
1: At a FIFA reception yesterday, President Trump says the 2026 World Cup has been a resounding success.
3: I want to congratulate every team that made the 2026 World Cup, one of the all-time greatest sporting events in history. And I think beyond a sporting event, this has been not just a sporting event. This has been far beyond a sporting event. This has been something very, very special. So good luck to Spain and Argentina on Sunday, and may the best team win.
1: President Trump says Darlene Graham, the sister of the late Lindsey Graham, has his support to run for a full term to replace her brother in the Senate. Graham is serving the remaining months of her late brother Lindsey Graham's Senate term, but she's weighing a possible run for a full term. Lindsey Graham's funeral services will include services in Washington July 28th and in South Carolina July 29th. The U.S. and Iran have exchanged strikes aimed at infrastructure and military targets as their battle over the Strait of Hormuz intensifies. The U.S. hit bridges and energy sites in Iran and collapsed a tower at a key port, following through on President Trump's threat to pressure Tehran to ease its chokehold on the waterway, vital to world energy supplies. In response, Iran launched missiles into allied nations in the Mideast. This is SRN News. The question being asked is, are we losing our rights?
4: That's the question the Public Religion Research Institute has been putting to Americans. And in fact, most people do believe we are at risk of seeing the democratic freedoms we have always enjoyed slip away. What is interesting about the results is that they indicate that groups who don't agree on anything agree on this. Christians and atheists, Republicans and Democrats, capitalists and socialists all think our rights are eroding. Michael Harrington reporting.
1: According to a new Harvard-Harris poll, most Americans continue to support Israel over the Palestinians and believe the Jewish state is surrounded by Muslim groups that are seeking its destruction. The survey reveals that 76% of adults think Israel has a right to exist as a refuge for Jewish people, and 56% say the country should be defined as a Jewish state. Strong majorities of respondents favor Israel over the Muslim terror group Hamas and Hezbollah. This is SRN News. Andy Burnham officially became the leader of Britain's governing Labour Party yesterday, clearing his final hurdle to taking office as Prime Minister next week.
5: The centre-left party will announce the results of a leadership contest to replace departing Prime Minister Keir Starmer, in which Burnham was the only contender. He had secured nominations from 379 of the 403 Labour lawmakers in the House of Commons as of Thursday night. Burnham, the former mayor of Greater Manchester, has been prime minister in waiting for weeks, but he has revealed little details about his policy priorities. After winning a special election for a seat in Parliament a month ago, he pledged to build a politics, quote, based on unity and hope, and an economy that spreads growth evenly across the country. Bernie Bennett reporting.
1: Federal health officials have identified lettuce from Mexico, served by Taco Bell locations across five states, as the source of widespread outbreak of diarrhea-causing parasite Cyclospora. You'll find more details at srnnews.com. I'm Ron Taylor.

0: This is the Gospel Hour, making known to this nation the gospel of Jesus Christ. Stay tuned for today's message that was preached and recorded by the founder of the Gospel Hour, Evangelist Dr. Oliver B. Green.
1: Hello, everyone, and welcome to this Saturday edition of the Gospel Hour. I'm David Green, director of the Gospel Hour, inviting you to stay tuned with us for the next 30 minutes as we bring you another great song today and continue with the second installment in our new series, the verse-by-verse study of 1 Thessalonians, as preached and taught by my late father, Dr. Oliver B. Green. Now, this is only the second message, as I said, and there are 26 messages in all. So I hope you can tune in each and every Saturday as we continue this series. But right now, we're going to hear a song from our original Gospel Hour singers and musicians, Down from His Glory. So enjoy the music, and then Dr.

0: Father God, supply the need of the gospel hour. You know the tremendous need. You know the burden we carry financially. So, Lord, lay it upon the hearts of the believers who love this program to stand with us and stand by us, first and foremost with their prayers, and then, our Father, with a part of their giving to the work of the Lord. I commit this broadcast today on all the stations into the hands of the Lord Jesus. God bless my shut-in friends. God bless the sick and the suffering, and save the soul that's nearest hell, in Jesus' precious name. Amen. Now turn in your Bibles, please, to 1 Thessalonians chapter 1, and we'll begin where we left off on yesterday for the benefit of those of you who may not have heard the broadcast on yesterday. We are studying Paul's letter to the Thessalonians. Now, this is the first epistle that Paul wrote. God gave it to him by inspiration. It's the first of his epistles. We've studied Galatians, Ephesians, Colossians, and now we're studying Thessalonians. And, of course, we're going to continue studying the epistles one by one until we have completed them, if Jesus tarries and if I live. Now, I'm not saying that I won't study some other book, maybe Daniel, maybe some other book, Matthew, I don't know, Acts maybe, before we finish the epistles. I'm not saying that we'll go straight through all the epistles, but we are going to study 1st and 2nd Thessalonians now, primarily because they have to do with every major doctrine of Christianity, and especially do they have to do with the second coming of the Lord Jesus Christ. And I believe we're living in the hour of His return. Therefore, I feel that it is expedient that we study these two epistles, 1st and 2nd Thessalonians, and we'll study them both at the same time. When we finish the first epistle, we will go into the second one. Now, Paul said yesterday, we read verse 3, remembering without ceasing your work of faith and labor of love and patience of hope in our Lord Jesus Christ in the sight of God and our Father, knowing, brethren, beloved, your election of God, knowing your election of God. Now, listen carefully and let me say this. Dr. Ironside, who is in heaven now, that is, he's in paradise resting, made the statement that when you walk up to the door of salvation, you see written over the door on the outside, whosoever will. Now that is written on the outside. Whosoever will. And then when you walk through the door into the door of salvation and you look back, you see on the other side of the door predestined or elected from the foundation of the world. Now let me say this. I believe in the sovereignty of God. Oh, you say, preacher, you don't believe in the sovereignty. Yes, I do. I certainly do. I don't understand it. God knew that I would be saved. God knows everything. But God knowing it did not determine me being saved. Listen, Christ died for my sins. But I trusted Jesus by faith when I heard the gospel. Now, Jesus said of his own people in John 5, and you will not come to me that you might have life. And you will not come to me that you might have life. Now, those dear people of whom those words were uttered could have been saved if they would have come to Jesus, but they would not come to Jesus that they might have life. Now, that's what he said. And I say emphatically and without apology, if you're listening to my voice today and you are so unfortunate as to burn in the pits of the damned and in the regions of hell, if you die in your sin and if you burn in the pit, it will not be because God elected you to be lost. It will be because you refused to come to the Lord Jesus Christ and trust Him. Now, they know now that they were elected. They know that they are the elect. The church is predestined, the body. Every believer is predestined to be conformed to the image of God's Son. Romans 8. Every believer is predestined to be conformed to the image of God's Son. God calls whosoever will. They will not come to me that they might have life. And this is condemnation. Light is come into the world, and men love darkness rather than light. Now, God is a compassionate, tender, loving God, and it's not God's will that any perish. Yes, I believe in the sovereignty of God. I believe in Bible election. I believe in predestination. I don't understand the sovereignty of God. I do not understand Bible election, and I cannot explain predestination, but I believe it. But I can understand this. I can understand this. For God so loved the world, that takes in me, hallelujah, and that takes in you, praise God. For God so loved the world, not the elect, not the predestined. God so loved the world that he gave his only begotten Son, that whosoever, not the elect, not the predestined, but whosoever believeth in him should not perish, but have everlasting life. And this, listen, and this is condemnation, that light is coming to the world. Jesus is light, and men love darkness. They love sin rather than Jesus because of their evil deeds. Now, he that believeth is not condemned, and he that believeth not is condemned already, because he hath not believed in the name of the only begotten Son of God. Now, that's John 3:16-20. And if you'll read it, you'll see it. God loved the world, and Jesus died for the sins of the whole wide world. And whosoever will, let him drink of the water of life freely. Now, verse 5. For our gospel came not unto you in word only. Our gospel came not in word only, but also in power and in the Holy Ghost, and in much assurance, as you know what manner of men we were among you for your sakes. Ye became followers of us as of the Lord, having received the word in much affliction with joy of the Holy Ghost, so that ye were examples to all that believe in Macedonia and Achaia. Now, I guess I must stop there because I have no idea we'll get any further. Look at verse 5. For our gospel came not unto you in word only, but also in power. Now, I'm not critical when I say this. I am not critical when I make this plain, understandable statement. I tell you, churches today that are supposed to be sticks of dynamite have conformed to little teeny tiny firecrackers. And all we hear is a little 13 or 16 minute sermonette, an anthem, and a program, and there is not much demonstration of the power of the Holy Spirit and the power of God. I was in a certain area not so long ago, and I won't name it. And the preacher broke down in tears and said, Brother Green, because we believe in lively singing, we believe in singing from the heart and making melody unto the Lord, they call us holy rollers. Now let me make a statement here. I believe in Bible holiness, but I don't believe in getting down in the floor and rolling on the floor like some people have in the past and maybe some do today. I'm not a holy roller, but I am a holiness preacher. Now, wait a minute. I belong to a Baptist church, yes. I belong to an independent Baptist church, but I'm a holiness preacher. And all God's preachers, all Baptist preachers, Methodist and Pentecostal and Presbyterian, all of God's preachers, regardless of what denomination you may belong to, if you're God's preacher, you're a holiness preacher. You can't preach the Bible and not preach holiness. You can't preach Jesus and not preach holiness. You can't preach the blood and not preach holiness. Listen, Christ has made unto us wisdom, righteousness, sanctification, and redemption. And when you have the righteousness of God in you, when you have the righteousness of God in you, you have the holiness of God, because the righteousness of God is Jesus, and Jesus is certainly holy. So I'm a holiness preacher, and all of God's preachers are preachers of holiness. Amen. But this dear man said because the church sings lively, they believe in good special music, they're branded holy rollers. No, no, they're not. They just love God and believe in singing and making melody. Now listen, brother. Paul said the gospel came to Thessalonica in power and in the Holy Ghost and, watch it now, in the Holy Ghost and in much assurance, as you know what manner of men we were among you for your sakes. Now, much assurance and power and the Holy Ghost, not in word only. Now, it's not very difficult for someone to walk up and give the preacher their hand and say, I'd like to unite with your lovely church, and they take your name and they vote you in. Oh, of course, they ask you if you believe Jesus Christ, Son of God, and you say, I do. So does the devil. James 2:19, read it. So does the devil. The devils believe and tremble. Now, the word of God is the dynamite of God, the power of God, the TNT of God, the atomic energy of God, the gospel, Romans 1:16, and the gospel dynamites and blasts sin out of you and the devil. And brother, when a birth takes place, folks know about it. And we're born again through the power of the gospel, the incorruptible seed. 1 Peter 1:23, Romans 10:17, John 5:24. The gospel is the dynamite of God that blasts the old heart out and makes room for the new heart and the new spirit. So, Paul preached a powerful gospel. He said, I'm not ashamed of the gospel. It is the power of God unto salvation to everyone that believeth, to the Jew first and also to the Greek. Romans 1:16. Now he said, I came not in word only, but in power and in the Holy Ghost. Now Paul said in Romans 8:9, if any man have not the Spirit of Christ, he's none of his. So please don't advertise your Bible ignorance by telling me that you're saved and don't have the Holy Spirit. That is a Bible impossibility. The Word of God says, except a man be born of the Spirit, John 3:5. The Bible says, if any man have not the Spirit of Christ, he's none of his, Romans 8:9. Ephesians 4:32, sealed by the Holy Spirit until the day of redemption. Romans 8:14, as many as are led by the Spirit, they are the children of God. Romans 8:16, His Spirit bears witness with our spirit that we are the children of God. 1 Corinthians 12:12-13, we're all baptized into one body by one Spirit, and we've all been made to drink into one Spirit. So Paul said, my gospel came to Thessalonica, not in word only, but in power, in the Holy Ghost, and in much assurance. In much assurance. Now hear me, and I beg of you to pay very close attention. If you do not have assurance that you're saved, you don't have the salvation that the Thessalonians had. If you don't know you're saved as good as you know you're breathing, if you don't know you're saved just as truly and surely as you know you are alive, then you're not saved. Because as the body without the spirit is dead, so faith without works is dead. And when a baby is born, if the baby is alive, the baby cries. The baby is hungry. The baby moves its arms, its legs, its little body if it's alive. The body without the spirit is dead, and faith without works is dead. And you, dear folks, who've been members of a church for 10 years, 20 years, and some of you for 30 years, and you've never done one thing, never done one thing, and you've never borne one bit of fruit, I warn you, the devil slipped you a counterfeit. And I plead with you to come to Jesus today and fall on your knees and look up to God and say, oh God, have mercy on me, a sinner, and save me for Jesus' sake, and praise God, he will. Now, Paul preached assurance, and he preached that we know. Now, look at verse 6, and ye became followers of us, as of the Lord, having received the word in much affliction with joy of the Holy Ghost. Now, you see, people today, now just a minute, don't misunderstand me. Don't misunderstand me. I make more noise when I'm preaching than all the rest of the day combined. I'm not a very noisy fellow except when I'm fighting the devil and lifting up the blood-stained banner. When I go to church, I very seldom ever say amen, but I sure do like to hear the people to whom I preach say amen. I very seldom ever say it. Sometimes when I hear another man preach, I'll say amen, and I'll say hallelujah, but not very loud. I just say it, and I nod my head. I'm not very loud. I shout, but I shout weeping. I weep when I shout. I don't scream or wave my arms. Maybe you do, but I don't. I weep when I shout. But let me tell you something. You go in the average church today. I said average. There are exceptions to the rule, praise God. There are exceptions to the rule. But you go in the average church today, and mister, the audience sits there as quiet and as still and as dignified as can be, and the minister reads his essay or his sermonette or his manuscript, and the invitation is given, sometimes no invitation at all. Nobody smiles, nobody says amen, nobody says hallelujah. Very few people sing, usually the choir. And it's form. Now listen, I don't believe in a shindig and a barn dance in God's house. I don't. I don't put up with foolishness when I'm preaching. No man takes the service from me and carries on a religious show. No, sir. I don't believe in a religious show in God's house, and I don't believe in foolishness. But I want to tell you something. Salvation brings joy that is unspeakable, joy that is full of glory. And Paul said to the Thessalonians that they had received the word of God in much affliction and in much joy of the Holy Ghost. Now, when you are born again, you have something to be happy about. You have something to sing about and something to say amen about and something to praise God about. If you're born again, you have something to bring joy, unspeakable joy, that is full of glory to your heart. What do you gain by going to church? What do you profit by going to church? What does church attendance do for you as an individual? When you go to church, do you sing? Do you enter into the service? Do you say amen to the preacher? They say, Brother Green, I'd like to, but they won't let me. Well, there's some place where they will, I'll guarantee you. Amen. There is some place they'll permit you to say amen, and I'd find it if I were you. When I go to a restaurant, I want to be fed. When I go to a cafeteria, I want to see food. When I sit down at the table in my home, I want food on the table. When I go to church, I want God's man to step behind the sacred desk and feed me. I want to be fed, and I want to be encouraged and strengthened and built up in the faith. Hallelujah. And if you don't get that when you go to church, you've been cheated. And God doesn't want his children to be cheated. So Paul said, you Thessalonians received the word of God in the power of the Holy Ghost in much assurance and in much affliction and much joy. Now we'll continue this message on the next broadcast in the series. Have you been born again? Have you been washed in the blood? Did your religion, did your church membership, did your decision bring joy and assurance? If it didn't, it's counterfeit. God help you to get the genuine right now. Father, save the soul that is nearest eternity without God. Reclaim the backslidden. And Father, stir up the believers. And may we prove to the world that Jesus is everything the Bible says he is, because we have joy that is unspeakable and full of glory. We ask it in his precious name. Amen.
1: Friends, this is David Green again. To get a copy of today's program, just contact us by mail, phone, email, whatever suits you best, and let us know the day and the date of the program you are requesting, and I also ask that you send a donation of at least $5 to help us cover the cost of getting it out to you. And we'll send it to you right away on compact disc, and that's the only way that we are able to send out the individual programs to you. But we're happy to do that anytime that you would like one of our programs. Now, just before we close today, I do want to remind you again about our special gift offer case. Special because it is in honor of my dad's ministry, which he died 50 years ago in July 1976. But the ministry lives on through God's guidance. And God saw fit to take my father when he did. He also saw fit to keep the ministry going, and we're so thankful for that. So this offer K is in honor of that. It contains my dad's life story plus 4 soul-winning booklets on prophecy. 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Do as the Lord directs. But if you can send at least $15 and ask for offer K, I'm going to send you From Disgrace to Grace, the life story of my father as he wrote it. Now, this is a perfect bound book, 124 pages long, containing an introduction, a preface, and a retrospective bringing the Gospel Hour up to date, all written by me, and of course, his life story in his own words, and finally, 19 pages of photographs that you'll find very interesting to look at. Then we have 4 soul-winning booklets on prophecy. Now, the soul-winning booklet was invented by my dad, all of a small size, 2-color, 32 pages long, to tell the story of Christ. The end of the world, what's next? Millions missing and fear. 4 great books. 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
1: Friends, this is David Green again. 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
1: With SRN News, I'm Ron Taylor. Homeland Security officials say election security remains a top priority for the Trump administration.
2: Homeland Security Secretary Mark Wayne Mullen says the administration will aggressively pursue voter fraud cases following President Trump's address to the nation. During the speech, the president cited DHS findings showing more than 270,000 non-citizens are registered on voter rolls and raised concerns about vulnerabilities in electronic voting and ballot counting systems. The administration says those vulnerabilities pose a major cyber threat and an election security nightmare. Willie Nelson, The White House.
1: At a FIFA reception yesterday, President Trump says the 2026 World Cup has been a resounding success.
3: I want to congratulate every team that made the 2026 World Cup one of the all-time greatest sporting events in history. And I think beyond a sporting event, this has been not just a sporting event. This has been far beyond a sporting event. This has been something very, very special. So good luck to Spain and Argentina on Sunday, and may the best team win.
1: President Trump says Darlene Graham, the sister of the late Lindsey Graham, has his support to run for a full term to replace her brother in the Senate. Graham is serving the remaining months of her late brother Lindsey Graham's Senate term, but she's weighing a possible run for a full term. Lindsey Graham's funeral services will include services in Washington July 28th and in South Carolina July 29th. The U.S. and Iran have exchanged strikes aimed at infrastructure and military targets as their battle over the Strait of Hormuz intensifies. The U.S. hit bridges and energy sites in Iran and collapsed a tower at a key port, following through on President Trump's threat to pressure Tehran to ease its chokehold on the waterway, vital to world energy supplies. In response, Iran launched missiles into allied nations in the Mideast. This is SRN News. The question being asked is, are we losing our rights?
4: That's the question the Public Religion Research Institute has been putting to Americans. And in fact, most people do believe we are at risk of seeing the democratic freedoms we have always enjoyed slip away. What is interesting about the results is that they indicate that groups who don't agree on anything agree on this. Christians and atheists, Republicans and Democrats, capitalists and socialists all think our rights are eroding. Michael Harrington reporting.
1: According to a new Harvard-Harris poll, most Americans continue to support Israel over the Palestinians and believe the Jewish state is surrounded by Muslim groups that are seeking its destruction. The survey reveals that 76% of adults think Israel has a right to exist as a refuge for Jewish people, and 56% say the country should be defined as a Jewish state. Strong majorities of respondents favor Israel over the Muslim terror group Hamas and Hezbollah. This is SRN News. Andy Burnham officially became the leader of Britain's governing Labour Party yesterday, clearing his final hurdle to taking office as Prime Minister next week.
5: The centre-left party will announce the results of a leadership contest to replace departing Prime Minister Keir Starmer, in which Burnham was the only contender. He had secured nominations from 379 of the 403 Labour lawmakers in the House of Commons as of Thursday night. Burnham, the former mayor of Greater Manchester, has been prime minister in waiting for weeks, but he has revealed little details about his policy priorities. After winning a special election for a seat in Parliament a month ago, he pledged to build a politics, quote, based on unity and hope, and an economy that spreads growth evenly across the country. Bernie Bennett reporting.
1: Federal health officials have identified lettuce from Mexico, served by Taco Bell locations across five states, as the source of widespread outbreak of diarrhea-causing parasite Cyclospora. You'll find more details at srnnews.com. I'm Ron Taylor.

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1: With SRN News, I'm Ron Taylor. Homeland Security officials say election security remains a top priority for the Trump administration.
2: Homeland Security Secretary Mark Wayne Mullen says the administration will aggressively pursue voter fraud cases following President Trump's address to the nation. During the speech, the president cited DHS findings showing more than 270,000 non-citizens are registered on voter rolls and raised concerns about vulnerabilities in electronic voting and ballot counting systems. The administration says those vulnerabilities pose a major cyber threat and an election security nightmare. Willie Nelson, The White House.
1: At a FIFA reception yesterday, President Trump says the 2026 World Cup has been a resounding success.
3: I want to congratulate every team that made the 2026 World Cup one of the all-time greatest sporting events in history. And I think beyond a sporting event, this has been not just a sporting event. This has been far beyond a sporting event. This has been something very, very special. So good luck to Spain and Argentina on Sunday, and may the best team win.
1: President Trump says Darlene Graham, the sister of the late Lindsey Graham, has his support to run for a full term to replace her brother in the Senate. Graham is serving the remaining months of her late brother Lindsey Graham's Senate term, but she's weighing a possible run for a full term. Lindsey Graham's funeral services will include services in Washington July 28th and in South Carolina July 29th. The U.S. and Iran have exchanged strikes aimed at infrastructure and military targets as their battle over the Strait of Hormuz intensifies. The U.S. hit bridges and energy sites in Iran and collapsed a tower at a key port, following through on President Trump's threat to pressure Tehran to ease its chokehold on the waterway, vital to world energy supplies. In response, Iran launched missiles into allied nations in the Mideast. This is SRN News. The question being asked is, are we losing our rights?
4: That's the question the Public Religion Research Institute has been putting to Americans. And in fact, most people do believe we are at risk of seeing the democratic freedoms we have always enjoyed slip away. What is interesting about the results is that they indicate that groups who don't agree on anything agree on this. Christians and atheists, Republicans and Democrats, capitalists and socialists all think our rights are eroding. Michael Harrington reporting.
1: According to a new Harvard-Harris poll, most Americans continue to support Israel over the Palestinians and believe the Jewish state is surrounded by Muslim groups that are seeking its destruction. The survey reveals that 76% of adults think Israel has a right to exist as a refuge for Jewish people, and 56% say the country should be defined as a Jewish state. Strong majorities of respondents favor Israel over the Muslim terror group Hamas and Hezbollah. This is SRN News. Andy Burnham officially became the leader of Britain's governing Labour Party yesterday, clearing his final hurdle to taking office as Prime Minister next week.
5: The centre-left party will announce the results of a leadership contest to replace departing Prime Minister Keir Starmer, in which Burnham was the only contender. He had secured nominations from 379 of the 403 Labour lawmakers in the House of Commons as of Thursday night. Burnham, the former mayor great of Manchester, has been prime minister in waiting for weeks, but he has revealed little details about his policy priorities. After winning a special election for a seat in parliament a month ago, he pledged to build a politics, quote, based on unity and hope, and an economy that spreads growth evenly across the country. Bernie Bennett reporting.
1: Federal health officials have identified lettuce from Mexico, served by Taco Bell locations across five states, as the source of widespread outbreak of diarrhea-causing parasite Cyclospora. You'll find more details at srnnews.com. I'm Ron Taylor.

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1: With SRN News, I'm Ron Taylor. Homeland Security officials say election security remains a top priority for the Trump administration.
2: Homeland Security Secretary Mark Wayne Mullen says the administration will aggressively pursue voter fraud cases following President Trump's address to the nation. During the speech, the president cited DHS findings showing more than 270,000 non-citizens are registered on voter rolls and raised concerns about vulnerabilities in electronic voting and ballot counting systems. The administration says those vulnerabilities pose a major cyber threat and an election security nightmare. Willie Nelson, The White House.
1: At a FIFA reception yesterday, President Trump says the 2026 World Cup has been a resounding success.
3: I want to congratulate every team that made the 2026 World Cup one of the all-time greatest sporting events in history. And I think beyond a sporting event, this has been not just a sporting event. This has been far beyond a sporting event. This has been something very, very special. So good luck to Spain and Argentina on Sunday, and may the best team win.
1: President Trump says Darlene Graham, the sister of the late Lindsey Graham, has his support to run for a full term to replace her brother in the Senate. Graham is serving the remaining months of her late brother Lindsey Graham's Senate term, but she's weighing a possible run for a full term. Lindsey Graham's funeral services will include services in Washington July 28th and in South Carolina July 29th. The U.S. and Iran have exchanged strikes aimed at infrastructure and military targets as their battle over the Strait of Hormuz intensifies. The U.S. hit bridges and energy sites in Iran and collapsed a tower at a key port, following through on President Trump's threat to pressure Tehran to ease its chokehold on the waterway, vital to world energy supplies. In response, Iran launched missiles into allied nations in the Mideast. This is SRN News. The question being asked is, are we losing our rights?
4: That's the question the Public Religion Research Institute has been putting to Americans. And in fact, most people do believe we are at risk of seeing the democratic freedoms we have always enjoyed slip away. What is interesting about the results is that they indicate that groups who don't agree on anything agree on this. Christians and atheists, Republicans and Democrats, capitalists and socialists all think our rights are eroding. Michael Harrington reporting.
1: According to a new Harvard-Harris poll, most Americans continue to support Israel over the Palestinians and believe the Jewish state is surrounded by Muslim groups that are seeking its destruction. The survey reveals that 76% of adults think Israel has a right to exist as a refuge for Jewish people, and 56% say the country should be defined as a Jewish state. Strong majorities of respondents favor Israel over the Muslim terror group Hamas and Hezbollah. This is SRN News. Andy Burnham officially became the leader of Britain's governing Labour Party yesterday, clearing his final hurdle to taking office as Prime Minister next week.
5: The centre-left party will announce the results of a leadership contest to replace departing Prime Minister Keir Starmer, in which Burnham was the only contender. He had secured nominations from 379 of the 403 Labour lawmakers in the House of Commons as of Thursday night. Burnham, the former mayor of Greater Manchester, has been prime minister in waiting for weeks, but he has revealed little details about his policy priorities. After winning a special election for a seat in Parliament a month ago, he pledged to build a politics, quote, based on unity and hope, and an economy that spreads growth evenly across the country. Bernie Bennett reporting.
1: Federal health officials have identified lettuce from Mexico, served by Taco Bell locations across five states, as the source of widespread outbreak of diarrhea-causing parasite Cyclospora. You'll find more details at srnnews.com. I'm Ron Taylor.

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1: With SRN News, I'm Ron Taylor. Homeland Security officials say election security remains a top priority for the Trump administration.
2: Homeland Security Secretary Mark Wayne Mullen says the administration will aggressively pursue voter fraud cases following President Trump's address to the nation. During the speech, the president cited DHS findings showing more than 270,000 non-citizens are registered on voter rolls and raised concerns about vulnerabilities in electronic voting and ballot counting systems. The administration says those vulnerabilities pose a major cyber threat and an election security nightmare. Willie Nelson, The White House.
1: At a FIFA reception yesterday, President Trump says the 2026 World Cup has been a resounding success.
3: I want to congratulate every team that made the 2026 World Cup, one of the all-time greatest sporting events in history. And I think beyond a sporting event, this has been not just a sporting event. This has been far beyond a sporting event. This has been something very, very special. So good luck to Spain and Argentina on Sunday, and may the best team win.
1: President Trump says Darlene Graham, the sister of the late Lindsey Graham, has his support to run for a full term to replace her brother in the Senate. Graham is serving the remaining months of her late brother Lindsey Graham's Senate term, but she's weighing a possible run for a full term. Lindsey Graham's funeral services will include services in Washington July 28th and in South Carolina July 29th. The U.S. and Iran have exchanged strikes aimed at infrastructure and military targets as their battle over the Strait of Hormuz intensifies. The U.S. hit bridges and energy sites in Iran and collapsed a tower at a key port, following through on President Trump's threat to pressure Tehran to ease its chokehold on the waterway, vital to world energy supplies. In response, Iran launched missiles into allied nations in the Mideast. This is SRN News. The question being asked is, are we losing our rights?
4: That's the question the Public Religion Research Institute has been putting to Americans. And in fact, most people do believe we are at risk of seeing the democratic freedoms we have always enjoyed slip away. What is interesting about the results is that they indicate that groups who don't agree on anything agree on this. Christians and atheists, Republicans and Democrats, capitalists and socialists all think our rights are eroding. Michael Harrington reporting.
1: According to a new Harvard-Harris poll, most Americans continue to support Israel over the Palestinians and believe the Jewish state is surrounded by Muslim groups that are seeking its destruction. The survey reveals that 76% of adults think Israel has a right to exist as a refuge for Jewish people, and 56% say the country should be defined as a Jewish state. Strong majorities of respondents favor Israel over the Muslim terror group Hamas and Hezbollah. This is SRN News. Andy Burnham officially became the leader of Britain's governing Labour Party yesterday, clearing his final hurdle to taking office as Prime Minister next week.
5: The centre-left party will announce the results of a leadership contest to replace departing Prime Minister Keir Starmer, in which Burnham was the only contender. He had secured nominations from 379 of the 403 Labour lawmakers in the House of Commons as of Thursday night. Burnham, the former mayor great of Manchester, has been prime minister in waiting for weeks, but he has revealed little details about his policy priorities. After winning a special election for a seat in Parliament a month ago, he pledged to build a politics, quote, based on unity and hope, and an economy that spreads growth evenly across the country. Bernie Bennett reporting.
1: Federal health officials have identified lettuce from Mexico, served by Taco Bell locations across five states, as the source of widespread outbreak of diarrhea-causing parasite Cyclospora. You'll find more details at srnnews.com. I'm Ron Taylor.
6: AP Sports, I'm Mike Hempen. Francisco Alvarez homered twice. Brett Beatty also went deep. And the Mets defeated the Phillies 4-1 in the first major league game following the All-Star break. The start time was pushed up an hour due to diminishing air quality because of smoke from wildfires burning in Canada and Minnesota. The Reds have signed pitcher Chase Burns to a 7-year, $105 million deal. Burns is 11-1 this season. Major League Baseball has announced a 2020 2027 season will start on March 24th, assuming there's no lockout. That would be the earliest opening day ever outside of international games. Jackson Suber shot a 5-under-65 and leads the British Open after the first round. And the NBA is investigating the circumstances surrounding the Bucks signing of Gary Trent Jr. I'm Mike Hempen, AP Sports.

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1: With SRN News, I'm Ron Taylor. Homeland Security officials say election security remains a top priority for the Trump administration.
2: Homeland Security Secretary Mark Wayne Mullen says the administration will aggressively pursue voter fraud cases following President Trump's address to the nation. During the speech, the president cited DHS findings showing more than 270,000 non-citizens are registered on voter rolls and raised concerns about vulnerabilities in electronic voting and ballot counting systems. The administration says those vulnerabilities pose a major cyber threat and an election security nightmare. Willie Nelson, The White House.
1: At a FIFA reception yesterday, President Trump says the 2026 World Cup has been a resounding success.
3: I want to congratulate every team that made the 2026 World Cup one of the all-time greatest sporting events in history. And I think beyond a sporting event, this has been not just a sporting event. This has been far beyond a sporting event. This has been something very, very special. So good luck to Spain and Argentina on Sunday, and may the best team win.
1: President Trump says Darlene Graham, the sister of the late Lindsey Graham, has his support to run for a full term to replace her brother in the Senate. Graham is serving the remaining months of her late brother Lindsey Graham's Senate term, but she's weighing a possible run for a full term. Lindsey Graham's funeral services will include services in Washington July 28th and in South Carolina July 29th. The U.S. and Iran have exchanged strikes aimed at infrastructure and military targets as their battle over the Strait of Hormuz intensifies. The U.S. hit bridges and energy sites in Iran and collapsed a tower at a key port, following through on President Trump's threat to pressure Tehran to ease its chokehold on the waterway, vital to world energy supplies. In response, Iran launched missiles into allied nations in the Mideast. This is SRN News. The question being asked is, are we losing our rights?
4: That's the question the Public Religion Research Institute has been putting to Americans. And in fact, most people do believe we are at risk of seeing the democratic freedoms we have always enjoyed slip away. What is interesting about the results is that they indicate that groups who don't agree on anything agree on this. Christians and atheists, Republicans and Democrats, capitalists and socialists all think our rights are eroding. Michael Harrington reporting.
1: According to a new Harvard-Harris poll, most Americans continue to support Israel over the Palestinians and believe the Jewish state is surrounded by Muslim groups that are seeking its destruction. The survey reveals that 76% of adults think Israel has a right to exist as a refuge for Jewish people, and 56% say the country should be defined as a Jewish state. Strong majorities of respondents favor Israel over the Muslim terror group Hamas and Hezbollah. This is SRN News. Andy Burnham officially became the leader of Britain's governing Labour Party yesterday, clearing his final hurdle to taking office as Prime Minister next week.
5: The centre-left party will announce the results of a leadership contest to replace departing Prime Minister Keir Starmer, in which Burnham was the only contender. He had secured nominations from 379 of the 403 Labour lawmakers in the House of Commons as of Thursday night. Burnham, the former mayor of Greater Manchester, has been prime minister in waiting for weeks, but he has revealed little details about his policy priorities. After winning a special election for a seat in Parliament a month ago, he pledged to build a politics, quote, based on unity and hope, and an economy that spreads growth evenly across the country. Bernie Bennett reporting.
1: Federal health officials have identified lettuce from Mexico, served by Taco Bell locations across five states, as the source of widespread outbreak of diarrhea-causing parasite Cyclospora. You'll find more details at srnnews.com. I'm Ron Taylor.
6: The following contains mature themes. Parental guidance is suggested. How do you do? It's often said, if you go looking for trouble, you'll find it. But for some, trouble finds them. Some are born into it, shaped by circumstances they never chose. The woman in this story was one of those. Raised in a broken home with little guidance or hope, she faced adult burdens far too young, and her life soon spiraled downward. It would be easy to think she didn't care, but that would be wrong, because beneath the ruin was a heart still capable of change, a change that was everlasting when her heart, her mind, her very life were unshackled.

0: Anna, would you stop sweeping? You make me feel like I don't keep the house clean enough.
1: I'm gonna have a baby soon, Mom. I need it to be safe.
0: I know you're gonna have a baby, but you make it seem like I've never cleaned the place. I do the best I can.
1: And now I'm doing the best I can. I can't believe you're upset that I'm cleaning up a bit.
0: You never did it before.
1: Bruce and I want our baby to be able to breathe when he or she comes to live here.
0: Bruce wants. He's controlling you, him and his parents.
1: Mom.
0: And that church.
1: His parents and that church have done more to help us than you and Dad have.
0: Stick with him if you want to ruin your life.
1: For real, Mom? You're smoking around your pregnant daughter and you think Bruce is the problem? You probably think I should get another...
0: I saved your life!
1: No, you didn't! I still have to live with that every day. It's too painful.
0: You don't know how hard it is to raise a child.
1: No, but I'm gonna find out. And you're not gonna stop me this time.
2: 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Pacific Garden Mission is the oldest continuously operating gospel mission in the country, meeting the needs of thousands of lives each year. Men, women, and children come through our doors every day looking for food, warmth, and direction. Our counselors minister to their spiritual needs, directing them to the one who sticks closer than a brother, which is what this program celebrates. Now for broadcast around the earth, here is episode number 3940 in the series Unshackled, the program that makes you face yourself and think. In our last show, we met a young girl who was molested and made pregnant by an uncle, then forced by her parents to have an abortion. When we pick up her story at age 16, she is pregnant again, but committed to having the baby. Will a loving boyfriend be enough? Find out as we continue with part two of the true story of Serena Dykeson, right now on Unshackled.
1: Mom and Dad never liked my boyfriend, Bruce. Mom thought he was controlling, probably because he showed more interest in me than they did. I'm sure they thought it was his idea to keep the baby, but that was all me. After my parents made me get an abortion when I was 13, I decided there was no way I was ever going that route again. Fortunately, Bruce supported that decision, as did his church.
3: And we ask your blessing on our meal, on our congregation, and our time this afternoon. In Jesus' name, amen.
4: Amen. Amen.
3: All right, folks, don't let it get cold.
4: Why don't you sit down, Serena? I'll grab you a plate.
1: Sounds good. You're okay with that?
3: Hey now, why don't you both sit for a minute? I'll fix you a couple plates.
4: You don't have to do that, Pastor.
3: I know I don't. Humor me. You two could use a break.
1: Everyone's been so nice at the church.
4: Yeah. That stuff they got us at the baby shower is going to help a lot.
1: I'm not used to this support. Our family's pretty well checked out.
4: I suppose we do look like we could use a break. Maybe you should cut back on your hours at the gas station.
1: You should talk. You look wiped out.
4: Balancing my job and graduating in a couple months. But I can't quit. We need the money.
1: I know.
4: We still need to figure a few things out. Where we're gonna live and stuff.
1: Bruce was right. There was a lot we needed to figure out. He was finishing his senior year of high school. I was in my sophomore year. And we were broke as a joke. And then there was my family.
0: I'm telling you, Serena, you're having that baby today.
1: It's just Braxton Hicks contractions, Mom. I've been having them all week.
0: You need to call Bruce. Have him come get you so you can get to the hospital.
1: It's Sunday morning. He's at church, where I should be.
0: Except you're about to have a baby.
1: If I go to the hospital now, they're just going to send me back home. Bruce is coming over after church. We'll figure it out then. Bruce arrived after church, and we hung out around the house. The contractions continued, and at about 9:30, I gave in to my mom and went to the hospital. It was a good thing, too. Our daughter was born at about 11:30. After her delivery, there was so much joy in the hospital room. All the stress and tension with my parents was, for the moment, taken away by a healthy, beautiful baby girl. Unfortunately, that perfect moment in time couldn't last. I brought her home with me so Bruce could concentrate on the last couple months of high school.
5: She's my granddaughter. I'm not gonna let anything happen to her.
0: I'll keep her with me, Dad. It'll be all right.
5: What's the matter? You don't trust me.
0: Are you kidding me? I mean, are you really asking me that?
5: Don't answer that.
0: Dad, just stop. Hello? Oh, hi, Mr. Dykeson. It's Bruce's dad.
5: Tell him to stop calling here.
0: Shh. What? No, not you. Yes, of course you can come see your granddaughter.
5: I don't want them in my house.
0: Oh, you heard that? That's okay. I can meet you outside. Nope. No problem at all.
5: Give me the phone.
0: Dad?
5: Mr. Dykeson, listen to me. We don't want you here. Leave my daughter alone. Oh, she's my granddaughter, too. Oh, and this is my... Oh, is that so? Well, you're not coming into my house.
0: Wow, Dad. You just yelled at the nicest guy in the world. The guy who never argues with anyone. The guy who cares more...
5: What?
0: He cares more than you do.
1: Things weren't going to get better with my parents, so I made a tough choice. I moved out of their house and filed with the state for emancipation. I took our daughter, and what little I had, and moved into a bed and breakfast that was owned by friends of Bruce's parents. Not surprisingly, that didn't take care of all the stress. Even though Bruce was a pretty good father, and he tried to be as hands-on as possible, we still had a lot of disagreements on how to raise her. I mean, how could we not? We both were raised very differently. Our wedding took place on the same day as Bruce's graduation from high school.
4: Relax, they'll be here.
1: You don't know that. My parents have probably never set foot in a church.
4: Serena.
1: Mom said they didn't have clothes to wear. As if that's a reason to miss your daughter's wedding.
4: I know you're stressed out. Whatever happens, it'll be okay.
1: Will it?
4: If you and me leave together and we're still on speaking terms, that's a win.
1: Yeah. Well.
5: Serena?
1: Dad? Mom?
4: Told you.
1: Dad, I've never seen you in a suit before.
5: Your old man cleans up okay.
1: Thank you.
4: Hi, Mr. and Mrs. Lemaire.
5: Bruce?
4: I don't mean to rush this, but my best man has a shift at McDonald's he needs to get to. And no, that's not a joke.
5: Sure. Sure. Where do we go?
1: Left side, in the front row. Somebody told us that the first 5 years of marriage were the hardest. Ours included Bruce getting better job opportunities, me graduating high school, and having another baby. A boy we named after a doctor on the show ER. In one of life's twists, the doctor who delivered our boy was the same doctor who recommended I have an abortion when I was 13. In the midst of all the good things that happened, I was still struggling with insecurities. I wasn't happy with how I looked, how we lived. You name it, I wasn't happy with it.
6: You look nice today.
0: Just today. Didn't I look nice yesterday?
6: You look great yesterday. I think I told you that you looked great yesterday.
0: I'm not sure you meant it then either.
6: Wow. You used to be able to take a compliment.
0: Yeah, before I had two kids that messed up my body.
6: You look fine, Serena. You look great.
0: Say it a few more times and you might believe it.
6: I give up.
1: When our boy was 5, I got pregnant again. Bruce and I were both excited about this baby. But things didn't go as we had planned. At one of the checkups, the doctor was unable to find a heartbeat.
6: Are you okay?
0: Take a wild guess, Bruce.
6: I'll take that as a no.
0: Are you okay with this? With losing a baby?
6: No, not at all.
0: It's not gonna hurt you to show some emotion.
6: Just because I don't holler or throw stuff around doesn't mean I don't feel bad, Serena. This hurts me too.
0: Yeah, right.
1: I started to resent Bruce after that. I read his self-control as detachment and thought he didn't care about me or the baby we lost. When a guy in our neighborhood, Henry, was charged with sexually abusing children, I went nuts. I mean, this guy had been in our house, around our children. It could have been our kids. It bothered me that Bruce didn't seem to care. At least not as much as I did.
6: Just calm down. We can talk about this.
0: Talk about what? He was fooling around with kids. He needs to be put away or executed.
6: Executed? Does Indiana have the death sentence anymore?
0: It should.
6: Okay, fine, Serena. But remember, hell is forever.
0: Good. I hope he never...
6: What's wrong? What's going on?
0: It's my... Something's wrong.
6: Come on. We're going to the hospital.
1: That pain I had was a ruptured ovary. They performed an ultrasound and saw my pelvis was full of blood. Without surgery, I would die. So, they removed the ovary. Not long after, because of continued pain, they told me they thought I had endometriosis. And we made the tough decision to have a complete hysterectomy. I'd always wanted more children. But now that door was closed forever.
6: Do you think that's a good idea? I mean, you're still recovering from surgery.
0: I drink it because it takes away the pain. If you ever felt anything, you'd probably drink too.
6: Come on, Serena. This isn't you. Your kids need you. So do I.
0: You don't need me, Bruce. You have your job. You have your church.
6: Our church.
0: Sure.
6: We're doing okay, yeah? We're not hurting like we were when we first married.
0: So why don't you get us away from the sexual predator? You heard Henry was released on bail and is back in his house?
6: Why should we move? We didn't do anything wrong.
0: And that is why I drink.
6: Serena.
1: My life was a hot mess. But it shouldn't have been. I had a husband who loved me. Two great kids. I even had a job as a therapy assistant in a nursing home, which I liked a lot. But like they say, hurt people hurt people. And I hurt Bruce.

0: I love you.
1: Well, maybe you shouldn't.
2: Bruce was persistent. He really wanted us to work on our marriage. And the random acts of kindness. One day, he came over to my friend's house after a snowstorm. I watched him from the window while he cleaned the snow off my car, shoveled the driveway, just because he knew I hated the cold. Another time we had a fight on the phone, and I started cussing him out, not knowing that the kids could hear everything I said. I was embarrassed. But rather than fix the problem, I kept drinking, and even started using drugs. Soon I was partying and drinking every night.
3: Are you about ready to pack it in, lady? We're trying to close up.
1: I'm texting my friend for a ride. It won't be... There they are. They won't give me a ride.
3: You don't have a car?
1: I do, but I'm too...
3: Yeah, we all saw how much you drank. Tell me the truth. You were baked when you came in, weren't you?
1: Are you gonna judge me?
3: Yeah. You come into our restaurant high, spend 3 hours drinking like your life depends on
1: it. You don't know me.
3: You've been trying to get a ride home for the last hour. Yeah, we've been watching. Every time your phone rings, you get excited, and then you're disappointed that nobody will help you. It's pretty pathetic.
1: I'm finding out who my friends are, that's for sure.
3: Yeah? Well, get one of them to come over here and pick you up. I don't care where you go, but you're not going to stay here. Unlike you, the rest of us have lives we need to get on with.
2: She was right. I needed to get my life in order. The problem was, I'd messed it up so bad, burned so many bridges, that I didn't know if I could fix it. My friends wanted nothing to do with me. My parents had problems of their own, and even if they didn't, they were no help to me. Bruce? Could I call him? Or had I wrecked that relationship too badly? I stumbled out to my car. I sat there and wept. I knew I had to break free from all the garbage that was controlling me. Without hardly thinking about it, I just cried out to God. God, I have nothing left but you. Please, I need your help. Suddenly, I felt God's presence in a way I never had before. And I felt something else. Something I had never felt before. Hope. As I pulled into my driveway, I felt hope. Bruce? Were you waiting for me?
4: Yep. Come here.
2: I don't...
4: You're home, Serena. You're home.
2: Bruce held me, and my heavenly Father also wrapped me in his arms with this feeling of comfort that I will never forget. His love lifted me out of my dark pit. I was no longer drowning. For so long, I felt dead inside. I would go through the motions of each day with such emptiness. That simple prayer I'd said brought me life. I knew right then and there that God had answered my prayer. Now that I was home, and my husband had taken me in his arms and showed me grace too, I was on my way to healing. The first time back to church was more difficult, but Bruce asked some of the men to be praying for me as I fought off an anxiety attack. As I sat there, I could almost feel the enemy's chains fall off, and I lifted my hands in worship, praising God as I hadn't been able to before.
4: Hey, babe. How's your day?
2: Eye-opening.
4: Want to tell me about it?
2: I think I have to tell you about it. It involves you.
4: Okay.
2: First, I have to apologize to you.
4: Apologize? For what?
2: As I was reading the Bible and praying today, it occurred to me that I had been placing you ahead of God. I made you my protector. I wanted you to fix everything, and it never occurred to me that you can't fix everything.

0: everything.
1: Wow. I never realized that you felt that way.
0: Well, that's it. You can't be my number one any longer. God has to fill those areas that you can't.
1: Well, praise the Lord. I needed you to take that pressure off me so that God could fill that space.
0: You didn't give up on me.
1: If I gave up on you, I'd be giving up on me too. And the kids. I still think we have a ways to go, but we're making it work, right?
0: We were working on a relationship and fixing the family. I still had a lot of baggage, but with God's help and Bruce being understanding, things were getting better. I still wasn't able to open up in counseling about my abortion all those years ago, or even my bitterness with Henry, the guy who had sexually assaulted kids in our old neighborhood. But in my prayer and Bible time, God showed me how to deal with that too.
1: Hang on a second, Serena. You're telling me you're not angry with Henry anymore?
0: I don't like or approve of anything he did. I'm just not going to let it control me anymore.
1: That's great. I'm really happy to hear it. What brought this about?
0: Something I read today.
1: I like where this is going.
0: It was in Lamentations, chapter 3. Here, let me read it to you. I called upon thy name, O Lord, out of the low dungeon. Thou hast heard my voice. Hide not thine ear at my breathing, at my cry. Thou drewest near in the day that I called upon thee. Thou saidst, fear not. O Lord, thou hast pleaded the causes of my soul. Thou hast redeemed my life. O Lord, thou hast seen my wrong. Judge thou my cause.
1: Good stuff.
0: God took up my case. He redeemed my life. I believe he's upholding my cause, too.
1: If Henry was right here in front of you, what would you say?
0: The same thing I'd say to my Uncle Rodney. I forgive you. I cannot forget it, nor would I trust him. But I can forgive.
1: You mean it?
0: God forgave me. He's helped me with all this bitterness I've carried since I was a kid. If I can't forgive other people, then I'm just hanging on to the pain. Except now I'm the one causing the pain.
1: That's pretty deep. You are not the same girl I met on that school bus all those years ago.
0: I'm not. And I'm glad I'm not. God has changed me. I don't know how else to say it.
1: I think that says it perfectly.
0: You hear these phrases Christians use. Born again. New creation. Well, I understood what they meant now. I was different. A new person with new desires and goals. I developed a burden to help people who were hurting and in crisis. Bruce and I began working in a variety of ministries that serve those very people. God had restored our family, and he used us to help others. Life went on. In 2015, our little girl became a bride herself. In December of 2018, she and her husband were blessed with a beautiful, healthy girl. That little peanut brings us joy and laughter, a constant reminder of God's love. I sometimes think how different our lives would have been if Bruce and I had not chosen life for our lovely daughter.
1: Hey, hon, you want to go on a date?
0: I don't know. I was going to scrub the bathtub.
1: Seriously, there's a new Christian movie showing. I want to support these things.
0: Yeah, they've been getting better lately. Sure, I'll go. As long as you buy me a big bucket of popcorn.
1: Deal. I may even throw in a pop.
0: What's this movie about?
1: I don't even know.
0: What's it called?
1: Unplanned?
0: Unplanned is the true story of a Planned Parenthood employee who is now a pro-life advocate. She used her story to speak out against the industry that has taken millions of lives. If you're wondering if it was hard to watch, it was. As the credits began to scroll on the movie screen, and the audience sat in complete silence, I felt the overwhelming presence of the Holy Spirit speak to me. I knew right there in that theater that it was time to tell the rest of my story. I had been open about my past sexual abuse in counseling. So much healing had taken place in my life, but there had been one area I was not willing to approach. I knew that sharing about my own abortion was another level of shame, guilt, and trauma. I had locked that painful experience away in a vault, but unplanned, opened that area of my heart. It was as if God was gently prompting me to step out in faith and share my story too.
1: You're talking about changing the whole focus of your personal ministry.
0: I've been hiding this thing about myself for a long time, Bruce. Think of how many babies could possibly have been saved if I'd spoken out before.
1: I'm not disagreeing with anything you're saying, but are you sure this is something you can do? I mean, can you handle it all coming back to the surface?
0: I've never spoken to anybody about my abortion. Not since you and I sat in that car when I was 15. I really believe God is telling me to do this.
1: Okay. Then I won't stand in your way. How can I help?
0: I have no idea.
2: St. Joseph County Ride to Life. This is Megan.
0: Hi. Megan, my name is Serena Dykeson. Can I tell you my story?
3: Hi, Serena. My name is Cindy Michelson. I got your name from Megan.
0: Oh, yeah, hi.
3: I write a pro-life blog, and I wondered if you would be interested in writing an article, telling your personal story.
0: Oh, wow, I don't know. I mean, that's a little different from telling people in my small groups and living rooms.
3: I've heard some of it. And I think it could be powerful. You never know who needs to hear what you've gone through and how you came out the other side.
0: Yeah, I think you're right. Okay. All right, just let me know what you need me to do. I knew I needed to be obedient and share my testimony, no matter what the response might be. My story eventually made it on a few pro-life news outlets. And all of a sudden, it seemed every time I opened my social media accounts, I saw my article shared. I began to get one message after another of people thanking me for sharing my story. I was amazed at all the responses. For weeks, I would get new people reaching out to me or news sites asking if they could share my story. Out of obedience, I had told my whole story, and God was using it. Through the process, I began to see the hand of God. He was directing me all along the way. The healing process continued for me in a way I hadn't thought of. God had created two lives in me that never came to live in this world, but they were real people. In a time of prayer, I had a beautiful vision of a young lady and a young man. I believe that they were my aborted daughter and the boy I had miscarried. I named the daughter Eliana Grace, and Bruce and I named our son Malachi. Now, because of what Jesus has done, I know they will be waiting for me when I go home to heaven.
4: Through several pro-life ministries, Serena Dykeson has been able to reach thousands of women caught in a difficult position, considering taking the life of their babies. She and Bruce continue to share the good news of salvation through the Lord Jesus with whomever needs to hear it. And what about you, listening friend? If you understand what this salvation means, that Jesus saves, and you want to trust in Him as your personal Savior, you can, as an act of faith, communicate that to Him right now. There are no special words. But if you'd like help, you might say something as simple as, God, I know that I'm a sinner, and I know that because of my sin, I deserve to be eternally separated from you. Even though I do not deserve it, thank you for loving me and providing the sacrifice for my sins through the death and resurrection of Jesus Christ. I believe that Jesus died for my sins, and I trust in Him alone to save me. 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This is program number 3940. Heard in the conclusion of the true story of Serena Dykeson were Angela Morris, Suzette Mayobre, Patrick Thompson, David Zarbach, and Cheryl Lynn Galimo. Original music, Don Badorf. 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Script, Darby Kern. 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So until next time, unless our Lord returns before then, I'm Timothy Gregory, reminding you that the doors to Pacific Garden Mission are open night and day. 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
1: With SRN News, I'm Ron Taylor. Homeland Security officials say election security remains a top priority for the Trump administration.
2: Homeland Security Secretary Mark Wayne Mullen says the administration will aggressively pursue voter fraud cases following President Trump's address to the nation. During the speech, the president cited DHS findings showing more than 270,000 non-citizens are registered on voter rolls and raised concerns about vulnerabilities in electronic voting and ballot counting systems. The administration says those vulnerabilities pose a major cyber threat and an election security nightmare. Willie Nelson, The White House.
1: At a FIFA reception yesterday, President Trump says the 2026 World Cup has been a resounding success.
3: I want to congratulate every team that made the 2026 World Cup, one of the all-time greatest sporting events in history. And I think beyond a sporting event, this has been not just a sporting event. This has been far beyond a sporting event. This has been something very, very special. So good luck to Spain and Argentina on Sunday, and may the best team win.
1: President Trump says Darlene Graham, the sister of the late Lindsey Graham, has his support to run for a full term to replace her brother in the Senate. Graham is serving the remaining months of her late brother Lindsey Graham's Senate term, but she's weighing a possible run for a full term. Lindsey Graham's funeral services will include services in Washington July 28th and in South Carolina July 29th. The U.S. and Iran have exchanged strikes aimed at infrastructure and military targets as their battle over the Strait of Hormuz intensifies. The U.S. hit bridges and energy sites in Iran and collapsed a tower at a key port, following through on President Trump's threat to pressure Tehran to ease its chokehold on the waterway, vital to world energy supplies. In response, Iran launched missiles into allied nations in the Mideast. This is SRN News. The question being asked is, are we losing our rights?
4: That's the question the Public Religion Research Institute has been putting to Americans. And in fact, most people do believe we are at risk of seeing the democratic freedoms we have always enjoyed slip away. What is interesting about the results is that they indicate that groups who don't agree on anything agree on this. Christians and atheists, Republicans and Democrats, capitalists and socialists all think our rights are eroding.